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2: weather.
3: Showers, thunderstorms, some of the rain, heavy at times tonight, low 60s. Showers, thunderstorms tapering off, ending tomorrow, temperature around or just above 70. Partly cloudy tomorrow night, 60, and mostly sunny, 80 on Tuesday. Wednesday, sunny, warm, 85, and mostly sunny, mid-80s for Thursday. I'm staff meteorologist Bill Jackwoman on the Virginia News Network.
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where there's freedom to worship. It was there that you decreed that I should be born. 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You gave me a father and a mother who has stood in the breach for me through all my shortcomings, when you may have turned away from my heart's door and caused your spirit to strive no more.

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I didn't like it much, but Mama taught the golden rule. So when the spitballs flew at him, I never would join in. I guess that was the reason Howard thought I was his friend. After things had quietened down, sometimes I'd turn and see the grateful eyes of Howard Gray looking back at me.

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1: How we're great.
0: One day after lunch, I went to comb my hair and saw they had Howard pinned against a locker in the hall. They were poking fun at him about the big hole in his shirt. 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To this day, I can't explain, and I won't try to guess just how it was that I wound up laughing harder than all the rest. 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
1: Howard Gray.
0: Now from that day on, after I'd made fun of him, he never looked my way and never smiled at me again. Not much longer after that, his family moved away. 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
6: Good paycheck news for school employees in a South Central Virginia district. Here's Thomas Cage.
7: The Bedford County School Board has approved a budget amendment increasing employee raises from 3% to 4% after state lawmakers finalized the budget, sending an additional $1.2 million to the district. Assistant Superintendent Randy Hagler tells WSET,
8: a surprise to our employees, but a good surprise.
7: The additional funding would also provide money for potential teaching positions if enrollment is higher than expected this fall.
8: Good news for employees.
7: The plan still needs final approval from the Bedford County Board of Supervisors later this month. I'm Thomas Cage.
6: Drought conditions remain in Virginia despite all the rain. It's still the worst since 1941 and now several inches below normal. Utilities in the Richmond region say voluntary water-saving measures remain in effect. I'm Charlie O'Brien.
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9: Weather.
10: Showers, thunderstorms, some of the rain. Heavy at times tonight, low 60s. Showers, thunderstorms tapering off ending tomorrow. Temperature around or just above 70. Partly cloudy tomorrow night, 60, and mostly sunny 80 on Tuesday. Wednesday, sunny, warm 85, and mostly sunny mid-80s for Thursday. I'm staff meteorologist Bill Jackwoman on the Virginia News Network.
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1: Hello and welcome into an hour of bluegrass gospel music with me, Cindy Bauckham. This hour, we'll enjoy songs from Rhonda Vincent, Larry Sparks, Josh Williams, J.D. Crowe, the Larry Stevenson Band, Danny Paisley, Dalian Vincent, the Bluegrass Cardinals, and more. Knee Deep in Bluegrass Gospel is brought to you in part by Foothills Country Ham, the Allen Bybee Bluegrass Camp, Orange Army Bluegrass, Daniel Grindstaff Music, Get It Played, and Turnberry Records. And to get this week's gospel music underway, let's enjoy this song from J.D. Crowe as we go back to the late 1960s, the Model Church album, back when Doyle Lawson was a member of J.D. Crowe's band. Here's I'll Talk It All Over with him.

That's from the album Sunday Morning Singing by the Bluegrass Cardinals, Just a Little Talk with Jesus. And right before that, J.D. Crow and the Kentucky Mountain Boys, I'll Talk It All Over with Him. That's a song that J.D. and Doyle Lawson recorded again decades later as part of the Bluegrass Album Band. I'm Cindy Baucom, your host for the Bluegrass Gospel Music. We do this every week, and I'm happy when you can tune this way for songs of faith and inspiration. I have Daly and Vincent next, Living in the Kingdom of God.

0: Daily and Vincent on Knee Deep in Bluegrass Gospel. Still to come, Danny Paisley, the Larry Stevenson Band, Jaylee Roberts, the King James Boys, and more. 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

That's Danny Paisley with Two Old Church Pews, a song that was sitting atop the Bluegrass Gospel chart from Bluegrass Today last week. Next up, it's the Larry Stevenson Band here on Knee Deep in Bluegrass Gospel.

0: That's J. Lee Roberts with Ricky Skaggs and the Whites on the harmony vocals of He's Gone. And before that, You Made It Right from the Larry Stevenson Band here on Knee Deep in Bluegrass Gospel. 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And you can also connect with me through my social media channels, Facebook, Instagram, and TikTok. 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

the best-selling book of all time from the King James Boys here on Knee Deep in Bluegrass Gospel. You know, the Bible is commonly regarded as the best-selling book of all time, with an estimated 5 to 7 billion copies sold around the world in more than 700 languages. King James Boys, telling you all about it there. Let's go to Eddie Sanders next, and this one also includes Larry Cordell, John Cowan, and Sean Camp. Calling Me on Knee Deep in Bluegrass Gospel.

0: multi-talented Josh Williams there. Will you meet me over there? I'm Cindy Baucom, your host of Knee Deep in Bluegrass Gospel. And still to come, I have the Graskills, Rhonda Vincent, Larry Sparks, and more. 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
3: 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This is my first concept album, and man, we just couldn't be more excited about it. Celebrating the 250th anniversary of our beautiful country, this album features some old standards that I know everybody will be familiar with and some brand new material that we're so excited for you to see. 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I hope you'll have it on your summertime playlist this year. 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

The group is called Bells of Blue. That's Hebrew Children here on Knee Deep in Bluegrass Gospel. And we started this segment with the Graskals and Thankful. My name is Cindy Bauckham. Thank you for being tuned this way for Bluegrass Gospel music. I hope you're enjoying it so far. Have a couple more on the way, including this one from Rhonda Vincent. I heard my Savior calling me.

from his album on Rebel Records, Ministry and Song. That's Larry Sparks. Don't Take Your Eyes Off Jesus. Rhonda Vincent in there with I Heard My Savior Calling Me. We also heard from Bells of Blue and the Graskals here on Knee Deep in Bluegrass Gospel. That's going to round out this week's program of Bluegrass Gospel Music. Again, I want to thank you for listening, and a big thank you to our sponsors. The show brought to you in part by Rebel Records, Pickin' and Parsons, Rock Hearts Music, Sound Biscuit, IBMA World of Bluegrass, the Doc Watson Music Fest, and Turnberry Records. 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Or you can connect with me through social media on Facebook, Instagram, and TikTok. Hope you'll take care of yourselves and each other. And until next time, I will be looking forward to being back with you again here on the radio. See ya.

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1: Showers, thunderstorms, some of the rain. Heavy at times tonight, low 60s. Showers, thunderstorms tapering off, ending tomorrow. Temperature around or just above 70. Partly cloudy tomorrow night, 60, and mostly sunny, 80 on Tuesday. Wednesday, sunny, warm, 85, and mostly sunny, mid-80s for Thursday. I'm staff meteorologist Bill Jackwiman on the Virginia News Network.
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It's time again for Front Porch Fellowship. I'm so glad that you make it appointment listening. I'm Joe Mullins. We've got an hour's worth of the best in bluegrass and old-time country gospel, a couple of visits to the Bluegrass Hall of Fame and even the Country Music Hall of Fame, and some brand-new songs, too, from new artists. It's all right here on Front Porch Fellowship from my front porch in Ohio, the heart of it all. 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

That's Bluegrass Hall of Fame member Doyle Lawson. Doyle leading his band Quicksilver for over 40 years and always one of the strongest quartets. That's the first edition of Doyle Lawson and Quicksilver, the late Terry Baucom with the bass vocals, Lou Reed on the high part, everybody singing Calm the Storm. Good stuff to start out Front Porch Fellowship. Joe Mullins with you. We'll go from an old classic to something brand new by the band Chosen Road. Their song called That's Worth Saving.

That's an old song with a new treatment by a couple of very diverse artists. Joe Newberry is a North Carolinian that's an all-around picker, singer, songwriter. April Virch, a Canadian fiddler. That song's called Neighbors. I'm familiar with it. I did a version of the song about 10 years back with the Radio Ramblers. Everybody learned that one from the late Grandpa Jones. Grandpa had neighbors in Mountain View, Arkansas years ago. Then somebody over in that Ozark region wrote the song for Grandpa, all about neighbors. Thank God for good neighbors. What's your Grandpa Jones? This is an old Albert E. Brumley classic, Grandpa's version of Turn Your Radio On.

0: One of the great stars of the early days of country radio, the Grand Ole Opry, and the Hee Haw television show. There's everybody's favorite grandpa on Front Porch Fellowship.
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Well, there's a classic, my friends, the Primitive Quartet. 50 years of great music ministry to pull from when you hear the Riddle Brothers and the late Norman Wilson, Randy Fox, and Jeff Tolbert. The Primitive's tune called A Brighter Day on Front Porch Fellowship. Well, we'll go from some more classic gospel to a brand new artist, a recent graduate of East Tennessee State University, which has turned out so much great talent for bluegrass and old-time country music. Glad to welcome Lydia Hamby to the program with a new song called Paid in Full.

There's my friend Ricky Wasson. Ricky, an outstanding player and singer from Eastern Kentucky. Takes care of a special piece of property, too. Metagreen Music Park, the Appalachian gathering place for great bluegrass in Eastern Kentucky near the Red River Gorge. There's Ricky and friends from a long time back. Friends including Allison Krauss on the fiddle and the late J.D. Crowe on the five-string banjo in a tune called Paul and Silas. Jerry Sally has brand new music. Thankful for Jerry, great singer and songwriter, member of the Ohio Country Music Hall of Fame. Jerry wrote this song a few years back, and he assembled his all-star quartet. When Jerry wants to record a quartet arrangement, he'll call on Carl Jackson and Larry Cordell and Bradley Walker. Here they are in Jerry's brand new tune called If God Can Save Paul.

0: That's a great friend, wonderful singer and songwriter, Jerry Salley, with his new tune called If God Can Save Paul, from his album entitled The Believer.
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5: No, all together. 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

0: There's a great voice in bluegrass, has been for a long time, our friend Junior Sisk from the Blue Ridge Mountains. Junior's latest gospel release, an old song written by our dear friend Joe Isaacs. Junior singing Breaking His Heart. 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Mention Joe Isaacs. Keep Joe in your prayers. The patriarch of the Isaacs and a great singer and songwriter. Joe took a fall recently. He's recovering, in therapy, expected to do well. But we want to keep Joe lifted up, as he's a great friend to everybody in bluegrass and gospel music. I'm Joe Mullins. This is Front Porch Fellowship.
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There's a pairing of two of the greatest voices in country and bluegrass music, Merle and Mac, the late Merle Haggard and Mac Wiseman, both members of the Country Music Hall of Fame. Joe Mullins with you, and we'll go from old Christian soldiers to a Norman and Nancy Blake tune. Norman Blake, also a beloved member of the Bluegrass Hall of Fame, a real guitar stylist on a lot of landmark recordings in Nashville, and also a great songwriter. He didn't write this one, though. This is out of the hymn book. Norman and his wife Nancy, and I'd rather be an old-time Christian.

I think that's page 46 in the old Redback Church hymnal. Love that old song. I'd rather be an old-time Christian. I'm just an old-time bluegrass broadcaster, and I'm glad we had this hour together. Save me a spot on your front porch next week. I'm Joe Mullins. God bless you.

0: everybody. I'm Les Butler. And if you like fiddles, mandolins, dobros, and guitars, you'll love Les Butler and Friends. And if you like the Primitive Quartet, Ricky Skaggs, the Rochesters, Doyle Lawson and Quicksilver, Paul Williams, and the Isaacs, you'll love Les Butler and Friends, Bluegrass Gospel.
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0: Thank you, Ron. And you know what it is? It's chart time. We're going to play the top 10 songs for the month of June on Les Butler and Friends, Bluegrass Gospel, on the Real Bluegrass Gospel chart. 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Song number 10, now you got to brace yourself. This is old-timey. 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

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Here's Candy and Jeremy, their new song, simply titled Anchor, right here on Les Butler and Friends.

storm will soon be gone. Number 9 on the Real Bluegrass Gospel Charts for June of 2026. It's Candy and Jeremy with their brand new song, simply titled Anchor. Well, this is the top 10 countdown for the month of June, so let's just keep it going. Coming in at song number 8, Joe Mullins and the Radio Ramblers. I love their version of this Jerry Goff hit from back in the 80s called I

Raise your hand if you remember Jerry and the Goffs doing that back in the early 80s. Boy, I do. I played the fire out of it on my radio shows all across the country back in the early 80s. But Joe Mullins and the Radio Ramblers, what a great version of that song, I Am Blessed. Coming in at number 8 on the Real Bluegrass Gospel charts here on Les Butler and Friends for the month of June of 2026. All right, let's go up a notch. Song number 7. There's 18 Mile. What Mercy Means, right here on Les Butler and Friends, Bluegrass Gospel.

0: Number 7 on the Real Bluegrass Gospel chart here on Les Butler and Friends for the month of June of 2026. That is 18 Mile with What Mercy Means. Well, before I forget, I want to tell you that towards the end of the last part of our show, we're going to play some great music in support of our 250th birthday of a free America. You're going to love those songs coming up at the end of the show. But we got to count down, or is it up, to the number one spot. Whichever way it is, we're headed that direction toward the number one spot on the Real Bluegrass Gospel chart here on Les Butler and Friends for the month of June. 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

New music from a new album, new solo album from Becky Matthews. Song titled Closer, coming in at number 6 on the Real Bluegrass Gospel chart here on Les Butler and Friends for the month of June of 2026. Well, let's go up a notch to song number 5 from the King James Boys as they sing about prayer. It's powerful. Power of prayer.

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Well done. Amen to that. Power of Prayer. Well, let's see here. Coming in at number 4 is an old traditional bluegrass gospel song. 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

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Well, we've got the top three songs just around the corner. You're going to want to hear those. And then after that, we're going to play some great patriotic songs, some bluegrass, gospel, patriotic songs, and you're going to like them a lot. Don't move. I'm Les Butler. This is Les Butler and Friends.

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Les Butler here. 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

We've gotten requests all across the country and around the world for that song, a former number one song on the Real Bluegrass Gospel charts from Jessica Horton. It's number three this month for the June playlist. What a song. How do I know? Well, we're getting close to the number one song, but you know there's something between that number three song that we just played and the number one song. You know what it is? It's the number two song. And here it is from Christy Cox, Learning to Walk with Him, right here on Les Butler and Friends.

Number 2 in June on the Real Bluegrass Gospel Chart here on Les Butler and Friends as we count down the top 10 songs. That's Christy Cox with Learning to Walk with Him. Well, we've done it. We've made it to the pinnacle, to the top. Number 1 for the month of June. Let's just see. Here it is. Here's Newfound Road. I Will Someday, number 1 on the Real Bluegrass Gospel Charts for the month of June of 2026 here on Les Butler and Friends.

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What is the top 10 for June of 2026 on the Real Bluegrass Gospel charts? Number 10 was the Johnson Brothers, Sinner, You Better Get Ready. Anchor by Candy and Jeremy at number 9. Joe Mullins and the Radio Ramblers, number 8 with I Am Blessed. Number 7, 18 Mile, What Mercy Means. Number 6, Becky Matthews with Closer. Number 5, the King James Boys, Power of Prayer. Number 4, Troublesome Waters, Authentic Unlimited. Number 3, Jessica Horton, How Do I Know? Number 2, Learning to Walk with Him, Christy Cox. And you just heard the number 1 song on the Real Bluegrass Gospel charts for June of 2026 here on Les Butler and Friends, as recorded by Newfound Road, I Will Someday. Well, as promised, got some great bluegrass gospel patriotic songs coming your way in a moment, and I do mean great. Don't you dare move.

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What a price many have paid for 250 years of freedom. Many came home under a folded flag. Joe Mullins and the Radio Ramblers. A folded flag. That's powerful. Well, you know, I got to see, didn't get to see in person, but I did get to see via YouTube and some Facebook posts, Paul Williams singing with Doyle Austin and Quicksilver this past, I guess a couple weeks ago now, there at Bean Blossom in Indiana, a Doyle Austin and Quicksilver reunion, which was fantastic. And Paul Williams, Doyle's buddy and my buddy, came and sang a couple with him, and man, boy, he sounded great. And, it was great to see him again. But here's Paul Williams and his group, the Victory Trio, with Liberty and Justice for All. Happy birthday, America. 250.

Paul Williams and the Victory Trio sure got that one right. Home of the Brave. Many brave souls put themselves in harm's way. Many came back not as they went, that's for sure. My. What a song. Liberty and Justice for All. Paul Williams and the Victory Trio. Let's continue with the music of Russell Moore and Third Time Out. Prayer for Peace here on Les Butler and Friends.

Russell Moore and Third Time Out Prayer for Peace here on Les Butler and Friends. Well, again, happy birthday, 250 years of freedom to America. God bless you. God bless us. God bless the USA. Let's end with a toe tapper. The Isaacs, the sun will never set again.

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1: 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And now Evangelist Harold Goines.
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Welcome back to our program. We're going to share with you the God who hears and answers prayers today. In the book of Ephesians 6:18, the Bible says, praying always with all prayer and supplication in the Spirit, being watchful to this end with all perseverance and supplication for all the saints. God wants us to pray to Him because He wants to be our God and to help us. I truly believe that. David said in Psalm 55:1, give ear to my prayer, O God. So David wanted the Lord to listen to his prayers for the reason that he needed help. So do we. We must ask God who is able to help us. Paul said in the 1 Corinthians 7:5 account, devote yourselves to prayer. Now, people are devoting themselves to a lot of things in this world that are not spiritual things. They're devoting themselves to making all the money they can, having all the fame they can possibly get. Yes, people are devoting themselves to that and much, much more. But the Bible says that we are to devote ourselves to prayer. Paul wrote in Colossians letter 4:2, devote yourselves to prayer, keeping alert in it. Now, there's the second time he said to devote yourselves to prayer. But this time, he says keeping alert in it. Don't be slack. Don't take it lightly. Always be on guard. But he says we are to devote ourselves to prayer, keeping alert in it, with an attitude of thanksgiving. How many people actually thank God when He answers a prayer for them? Oh, some say it very lightly. Oh, thank you, Lord. That's what I all said. Well, it's nice to hear those words, thank you, when something good is done for you. But when God does something for you, it should be a special thanks. You see, our great difference between Christianity and all other religions is that the believer has a prayer-hearing and prayer-answering God. All these other religions that don't know who God is, they don't have anyone to answer their prayers. Not at all. They pray to a God who doesn't exist. The God of this world. The God of money. All these different things. They'll rub their hands and say, oh, I've been blessed today. Something like that happens. Well, maybe so. But where did it come from? You see, in the Old Testament, I think the prophet Elijah, the contest between him and the priests of

0: Bell was certainly a big test, one of which they never could quite understand. So over in 1 Kings, I would like to go there and read this story to share with you how God answered the prayers of Elijah, and that the prophets of Baal, they prayed to their God, and nothing happened. So, in 1 Kings 18, 26, the Bible says, "So they took the bull which was given them, and they prepared it, and called on the name of Baal." That was their God, see. "From morning until noon." And here's what they said. They said, "Baal, hear us." But there was no voice. No one answered. Then they leaped about the altar which they had made. They thought maybe that would do it. That didn't work either. So it was at noon that Elijah mocked them and said, "Cry aloud, for he is a god. Either he is meditating, or he is busy, or he is on a journey, or perhaps he is sleeping and must be awakened." Elijah was mocking them, probably laughing the whole time he was doing it. So they cried aloud and cut themselves, as was their custom, with knives and lances, until the blood gushed out on them. And when midday was past, they prophesied until time of the offering of the evening sacrifice. But there was no voice. No one answered. No one answered. Now you see, they had no one to pay attention, it says. Well, then Elijah said to all the people, "Come near. Come near to me." So all the people came near to him. After all, Baal's prophets weren't getting anything done. They were not getting nothing done. So the people noticed this. So Elijah said, "Come over here." And they did. And he prepared the altar of the Lord that was broken down. So they tore the Lord's altar down. And Elijah took 12 stones according to the number of the tribes of the sons of Jacob, to whom the word of the Lord had come to him, saying, "Israel shall be your name." Then with the stones he built an altar in the name of the Lord, and he made a trench around the altar large enough to hold 2 sephs of seed. That's a lot of seed. And he put the word out. Here's what he said. "Put that wood in order. Cut the bull in pieces," he said. And he laid it on the wood and said, "I'll pour water. Fill the water pots and pour all the water on the burnt offering, the sacrifice, and also on the wood." Then he said, "Do it a second time." And they did it the second time. And he said, "Do it a third time." And they did it the third time. So they were running out of water, but the water ran all around the altar and also filled the trench. It was saturated with water. And it came to pass at the time of the offering, the evening sacrifice that Elijah had prepared, he came near and said, "Lord God of Abraham and Isaac and Israel, let it be known this day that you are God in Israel, and I am your servant, and that you have done all these things. I have done them all at your word." Hear me, O Lord. Hear me, that this people may know that you are the Lord God, and that you have turned their hearts back to you again. Then the fire of the Lord came down and consumed the burnt sacrifice. Yes, it consumed the burnt sacrifice that was saturated with water. It burned in the wood and the stones, even burned the wood and the stones. And it licked up the dust and all the water that was in the trench. Now, when all these people who came near Elijah saw it, they fell on their faces and they said, "The Lord, He is God. The Lord, He is God." And Elijah said to them, "Seize the prophets of Baal. Do not let one of them escape." So they seized them, and Elijah brought them down. Brought them down to the brook Kishon and executed them there. Now, I'm telling you right now, Elijah was a great man of God. He was perhaps the greatest prophet who ever lived. And he did God's will. He prayed to a God who heard and answered his prayer. That was it. Notice, but there was no voice, no answer for Baal, but there was an answer from God. How different from these words are the words of David in 66:19. He said, "Certainly God had heard, He had given heed to the voice of my prayer." You know, we have to pray to someone who knows us, and that's God. We have to pray to someone who hears us, that is God. And we pray to someone who will answer our prayers, that is God. Let's look at two things, the nature of our petitions. Why do we pray? And what do we pray about? What are the objects, number two, of our prayers? Well, they must be sincere. They must be God-centered. Why do you ask God for something if you don't believe He will give it to you? How do you do that? Friends, the nature of our petitions should be God-centered. And it should be given to God. And it should be given for a reason, for a purpose. First of all, God has commanded us to pray. You know, we don't understand fully everything about the Lord, but we know things about Him through the Word of God. That's how we find God. In Matthew 7, verses 7 and 8, Jesus said about prayer, here's how it's to be. Ask, and it will be given you. There it is. That's your petition. Ask in faith, in strong faith, and it'll be given to you. Seek and you will find. Whatever you need, you go to God and you'll find it. Knock and it will be open. You know, to get into a house, you either, before doorbells were made, you knocked on the door. Sometimes they would have a big metal thing screwed to the door. You'd lift it up and it would bang against the door knocker. And people would hear that. And Jesus said, knock, and it will be open. He goes on to say in verse 8, for everyone who asks receives. He didn't say you might receive or could receive. He said, everyone asks receives. You get it. If you're living right, doing right, you have faith in God, and there's a need there, you ask God, He says, and you'll receive it. And he who seeks will find. you will find. And to him who knocks, it will be opened. It will be opened. So you see, Jesus said that. Jesus meant every word that he said. He didn't say things just to be saying things. Oh, no. He didn't do that. Never. Friends, listen to me. Paul would write in 1 Timothy 2:18 these words. I like the scriptures. I like the scriptures. You see, as I look at this verse, verse 8, but we know that the law is good if one uses it lawfully. What is the law? The law of God. The law is good. God's word is good. And if we use it lawfully, use it right. So you see, that's so important. When we pray, our petitions should be made by faith. James said in his word, let no man think he will receive anything of the Lord he who doubts. So why would you ask God for something and then say, I don't know if God heard that or not? God hears everything. Right or wrong, God hears it. He knows you. He knows me. He knows everyone. But if you doubt when you ask for something from God that you won't, if you doubt and think you will not get it, you won't. For James says, let no man think he will receive anything of the Lord, he who doubts. That's so important. When we pray, it should always be in the name of the Lord. Always. Back in John's great gospel, chapter 14, verse 13, there's a verse, and it says, and whatever you ask in my name, this is Jesus speaking, now listen to me, whatever you ask in my name, that will I do, that the Father may be glorified in the Son. That shows the power that Jesus has been given by the Father. Whatever you ask, he said, in my name, you're going to get it. And that's going to glorify my Father. That I've got people down there on earth who pray and ask things in my name. And I give them to them. I give them to them. Oh, God is great. It's not hard to follow the Lord. Not hard at all. If there are simple rules, follow them. We can be assured our prayers are being heard. Absolutely. One of my favorite books in the Bible is 1st, 2nd, 3rd John. Over in 1st John, chapter 3, verse 22, there's a great verse. And whatever we ask, we receive from him. John says we now. Jesus said, whatever you ask, in his words, I think speaking to the apostles there. Now, John says, and whatever we ask, as Christians, we receive from him because, here's the reason we receive it, because we keep his commandments. There it is, you serve God. So whatever we ask, we receive because we keep his commandments and do those things that are pleasing in his sight. So you live a godly life. You keep his commandments, you live a godly life, and when you ask God for something, God says, you're my servant. You're my faithful servant. And God grants and answers our prayers. How marvelous can that be? Oh, mercy, mercy. In 1 John 5, we read in verse 14 and 15, some great words. Listen to this, 14 and 15. And we know that he hears us. Who's that? God. Jesus. We know that he hears us because we ask. When we start asking God, God starts listening. He hears us because we ask. It said so. We know that we have the petitions that we have asked him. We get what we ask for. Sometimes we pray prayers and we say, well, nothing happened. Whose fault's that? Not God's fault. Maybe it's not God's will. Because it says in the next verse, if anyone sees his brother sinning a sin which does not lead to death, he will ask and he will give him life for those who commit sin. Not leading to death. There is a sin. There is a sin now leading to death. I do not say that we should pray about that. There are things that people do that they just won't change. That's leading to spiritual death. And if they're not willing to change, it says, I don't tell you to pray for that. Don't pray for that. Do not pray. But he says, I do not say that he should pray about this. Notice that John says, I do not say. Well, sometimes we don't know what to say. Sometimes people do things and we say, why on earth did you do that? I'm praying for you, but you've got to stop doing that. God can forgive any sin. God can forgive all sin. But we've got to live right. Can't pray prayers and expect God to listen if you have a covetous heart or if you have a sinful heart. Don't expect God to listen to that. Well, that's showing disrespect for God. The second thing is, what is the objects of our prayers? What are the objects of our prayers? For whom or what should we pray? What person or what thing should we pray about? First of all, we should pray for ourselves. Why? Because we need cleansing. When the high priest went into the temple to atone for the sins of Israel, he first atoned for his own sins. And then he atoned for the sins of the people. So get your life right. Before you can pray for others, get your own life right. We should pray for ourselves, get ourselves ready. Because unless we are in God, he will not hear those prayers. Do you think God is a God that lets people live unholy lives and say little short prayers and he hears and answers those prayers? No. Cleanse yourselves from all unrighteousness. In James it says, draw near to God and he will draw near to you. Cleanse your hands, you sinners, and purify your heart, you double-minded. Why should we do this? Again, unless we are cleansed ourselves, our prayers are going nowhere. No room we have in our life many times for God's will. Oh, that's a terrible thing. We must make room for God. Keep our life clean. Keep the room of our life clean and garnished. Thus, we should begin asking for cleansing. Yes, we should be asking for cleansing. You'll never be effective for God in your prayers unless you yourself are right before God. Now, I'm telling you, that's how it is. You'll never get anything from God until you get right yourself. Listen, in 1 John 1, 9, the Bible says, if we confess our sins, he is faithful and just to forgive us He said, we. He's talking to the Christians. He is just. He's faithful to forgive us our sins and to cleanse us from all unrighteousness. So you see, you get yourself right. You get yourself right before. Because if you say you've not sinned, in verse 10, you make him a liar. That's God. And his word is not in us. You can't do that. It won't work. It just won't work. You got to get right. All our petitions should be sent up to God with a good heart. You know, if there's any sick among us, sick believers, pray for them. If there's anyone who has other problems, pray for them. James said in 1:5, if you need wisdom, you lack wisdom, pray to God who giveth to all men liberally and abradeth not. We need to pray for our enemies in Matthew 5:44, Jesus said. That's a hard one. That's a hard one to do, isn't it? Pray for your enemies. Well, that's what it says. Pray for those who despitefully use you, for those who tell lies on you, those who are mean-spirited. I had a lady come to me one time. I was eating dinner. My wife and I were in a restaurant, and I knew her. She came to me and said, I need to ask your forgiveness. 20 years ago, I said things about you that were not true. I thought, why on earth did you wait 20 years to come and tell me that? So I said, well, I don't care what you said. I don't want to know. Don't need to know. But whatever is on your heart that's bothering you about me that you said, I forgive you. And she smiled and walked away. It wasn't too long after that she passed away. I'm glad she came. He got that off her mind. She wanted to make it right. When you do something wrong to someone, you go to them. You make it right. Friends, as we close today, so our prayers are not just for ourselves and our needs. Our prayers are for others. Many people. Your prayers should be asking faith. Pray without ceasing, 1 Thessalonians 5:17 says. As we conclude this message today, I hope and pray that this message on the God who hears and answers prayers that we've all shared from the Scripture today. With the help of the Holy Spirit, I have shared these. And I say we. I cannot do anything without God. Thank you for listening into our message today. Listen in to future broadcasts on this station. Until we meet again, this is Harold Goins with West Virginia, Virginia Evangelism Ministry. May God bless you.
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3: Now it's time for a message from the Parisburg Church of God. 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
4: Give this praise team a hand this morning. Vanessa, why anybody go to Florida this weekend? I do not know. She's probably sweating. I hope she's sweating. Vanessa, if you're watching, we hope you're sweating, right? but I'm so thankful for this praise team that we're able to do what they did without Vanessa this morning. They did a wonderful job. Natalie back here on the drums. What an improvement. It just look at the difference between what Bubba looks like. And Bubba, if you're watching, I said it. But we're thankful for them this morning. Thankful for God using them. I'm going to do my best. Now, this means not very little, but I'm going to do my best to get you out of here so you can eat leftover hamburgers and hot dogs as quickly as I can. But how many of you know the word is important? They're not going to put a timer. Jimmy, don't put that timer up there. There was a there was a joke yesterday about how long I was going to go. I'm not even going to tell you because I don't want you watching your watches. Look, there we go already. The timer hasn't started because I hadn't read my text. I'll try my best to get you out of here as quickly as I can. But how many of you are thankful this morning for the opportunity and the privilege to hear the Word of God and honor the Word of God? I'm thankful for worship, but I'm also thankful for the Word. John chapter 12, starting with verse 17. John chapter 12, starting with verse 17, it says, "The people, therefore, that was with him when he called Lazarus out of his grave and raised him from the dead bear record." In other words, they testified about what had happened with Lazarus. "For this cause the people also met him, for that they heard that he had done this miracle. And the Pharisees therefore said among themselves, 'Perceive ye how ye prevail nothing? Behold, the world is gone after him.' And there were certain Greeks among them." Another translation says that these were Gentiles, just like you and I. It says, "Certain Greeks among them that came out to worship at the feast. And the same came before to Philip, which was at Bethsaida of Galilee, and desired him, saying, 'Sir, we would see Jesus.'" I like that part, don't you? "Sir, I've heard about what happened. I heard about Lazarus, and I come not to see you." Ain't nobody going to help me this morning. I come not to see your church stuff. I've come to see Jesus." How many of you this morning would say, "I'm glad you're here. I'm glad to see you. I didn't come to see you this morning. I came to see Jesus." Oh, we got to keep reading just a little bit. "And Jesus answered and said unto them, saying, 'The hour's come that the Son of Man be glorified.'" This morning I'm going to preach to you for a little while about the fact that we ought to be looking for Jesus. Would you pray for me this morning? Heavenly Father, I thank you for the opportunity to preach this gospel. Lord, I need your help. God, I need your anointing today. Lord, I've done what I can do. And God, I know, Lord, that I still fall short. God, I can't do this in my own ability. Can't do it in my own knowledge. Can't do it in my own talents, God. But God, if you'll anoint me, Lord, I have a promise that your word will not return void. And God, I thank you for what's going to be accomplished in advance before I even see it today. Lord, remove every distraction and let your word come alive in this house today. And God, I'll give you all the glory, all the honor, and all the praise, because God, it's all about you anyways. You're being seated. Let somebody know who you're here to see. There's a couple of you that are still here to see the wrong one. I'm here to see Jesus. At the end of this text that I read to you, the statement was made by Jesus that the hour has come that the Son of Man would be glorified. And for a little while before I even get into what I'm talking about, I want to talk for a moment about that hour, because I believe that we are living in an hour like never before. We're living in an hour where there's a lot of people saying a lot of stuff about a lot of different things. And I just believe that this is the hour that the Son of Man ought to be glorified. If there's ever a time, if there's ever a moment in history, if there's ever a moment on the calendar of the world that he should be glorified, he should be glorified in every moment. But this moment, this hour that we're living in, that he should be glorified. We ought to be busy engaging that moment. Well, as people of God, we ought to be hungrier for God and hungrier for Jesus than we are anything on this planet. We ought to be so hungry for God that we can't get enough of him. One of the things that I'm reminded of, and one of the things that I've recognized over the last several days and months and years is a reminder of the sovereignty of God. That sovereignty of God means that God answers to no one. As a matter of fact, the Bible says that he is immutable. Immutability means this. It means that he is God all by himself. He does not need my help. He does not need your help. He does not need somebody to elect him or to appoint him. He was God before any of us ever got here, and he'll be God long after you and I are gone. He is God all by himself. He doesn't need anybody as help to be God. There is no one like him. There is no one beside him. There is no one that will ever dethrone him. He is God, and he is sovereign this morning. As a matter of fact, God did not become God when you and I showed up and decided we were going to call him God. The fact that we stuck the title on Him as God does not make Him God. He was God before you ever accepted Jesus as your Lord and Savior. He was God before you and I were ever created. Do you understand that? He was God before anybody ever acknowledged Him as God. He's always been God, and He'll always be God. There is nobody that can... Oh, I wish I had some help. There is nothing that can happen in this earth or on this earth that can stop Him from being God. He is God all the time, and He is God all by Himself this morning. Understand today that He is sovereign. He is omnipotent. He is totally. He is incomplete, and He is in control. And what God has already declared, that He is the end from the beginning, because He is the beginning. In the beginning was the Word, and the Word was God. Can I tell you this morning that God does not get informed? He didn't wake up this morning and check social media. He didn't get up and check Fox News today. There's not one thing that's going to try to catch Him up on the latest headlines. God already knows what's happening before it's happening this morning. That's who He is. This God that you and I serve understands that he nothing happens on the earth that God is not well aware of, because God is sovereign. And because God is sovereign, I'm going to break it to somebody, because He is sovereign, God can do what He wants to. He can do what He wants to, whenever He wants to, how He wants to, just like He wants to do it. And He can do it through who He wants to do it through. Can somebody help this preacher this morning? But I also believe that even though God is sovereign, and God's will be accomplished, and everything that God said was going to happen will happen, I believe that God has given us the opportunity to partner with Him and to connect with Him to accomplish what He wants to accomplish on the earth. And in other words, we become companions or partners with a sovereign God to make sure and declare what's being His desire of what's to happen on the earth. It's going to happen regardless. It's going to fulfill His promise and His purpose. But He invites you and I to be a part of His promise and His purpose. I don't understand why God would want me to be a part of it. I don't understand why God would choose me. But every one of us that are in this room today, God has given us an invitation, and He said, this is the hour, and because this is the hour, I want to make you part of what's going to happen in this hour. I don't know about you, but if He's going to pour His Spirit out in this hour, if He's going to send revival in this hour, I want to be attached to whatever He's pouring out. I want to be attached to whatever God is doing. God, in this hour, what you're doing, I want to be a part of it. I didn't come to church just to sit here. I didn't come to church just to go through the games. I come this morning because, God, whatever you're going to do, I don't want to miss out on what you're going to do. Listen, understand, He's given us the opportunity. He's given us the decision to make. Are we going to live and operate in our own agenda and what we think ought to happen? Or are we going to operate in God's purpose? Are we going to say something like, my life is not my own? The life I live does not belong to me. It's not my life. I partner with one that's greater than me. And my will is to not please man, but to please Abba Father. I am a slave to Christ. I belong to Him. I'm a servant of the Lord Jesus Christ. The life I live is not my own. I belong to Jesus. Is there anybody in this house today that would say, when He laid His life down, I laid my life down with His, and the life I live is no longer mine, but it is Christ in me. Anybody with me? I'm living for Jesus. So according to Matthew chapter 6, the Bible says that if I seek first the kingdom of God and His righteousness, that everything that I need will get added to my life. And the older I get, I'm getting older. God, I'm getting older. Every day, somebody brought me a walking stick this morning. It's a true story. It's in my office. I walked here in my own accord. I didn't use it. I refuse to be tied down to it. But I know it's coming. But I've recognized that the older I get, the more I recognize that the days are precious and the moments are significant and they're important and the opportunities of a lifetime have to be seized in this lifetime, at this moment. And one of the greatest things that we can do with our life is not make more money. It's not have more stuff. It's not have popularity. The greatest thing that we can do with our life is say yes to Jesus. Whatever Jesus asks us to do, say yes to His purpose and yes to His ways and yes to His will. In this text that I read to you, it's about a general season. It's about a moment. It's not just about a general time. He says the hour has come. The hour is here. This wasn't just a general statement. This is about a moment in a generation. This is about a moment that is in time. It literally means that the Lord the steps of the Lord have been ordered in such a way that it brought Him to this hour. It brought Him to this moment. And I've thought about this a few weeks ago on Sunday evening, but give me about 3 minutes to preach on it again and teach it again for those who weren't here. But there are primarily two different ways that we understand time in Scripture. There are two different ways that we look at it. And number one, there's one called Chronos time. That's the one that you're looking at right now. You're thinking, huh? I wonder. The hour has come. I wonder how much longer He will go. I wonder how much longer He will speak. The one that you're looking at on your wrist is Chronos time. That's where we get the word chronology. It's the ticking away of time, the seconds, the minutes, the calendar time. And in other words, this one word is used for Chronos time, but there's another word that's used right here, and it's called Kairos time. It's completely different than Chronos time, because Chronos time is the ticking away of minutes, is the ticking away of moments. But Kairos, see, Kairos is more of an appointment. It's more of something that's going to happen. It's strategic. It's a designated moment in time where God says, I'm going to step down into your chrono time. Anybody with me? I'm going to step down into your ticking of time away, and I'm going to change how things are going. Can I tell you that when He said the hour has come, He wasn't talking about Chronos time. He was talking about Kairos time. And I come to tell the church on a Sunday morning, and the weekend of the 4th of July, that we are not living in Kairos time. We're living in a time where God's going to step in and God's going to say, hey, this is the moment. This is the hour. This is the time that I have planned for such a time as this. God has set the church aside. Get ready. As a matter of fact, this time I'm talking about God takes His finger and He puts it from eternity into our Chronos time. And He says, that's not just an expiring second. That's not just an expiring minute. That's a moment in time where I have an appointment for my people. It's a moment in time where I set time aside for my people. We're living in that time. Just as we're living in a ticking of time, a Chronos time, we're living in Kairos moments like we've never lived in before, where the Spirit of God will come in and interrupt the cycle, interrupt how things are, interrupt the places and the routine, and invade moments and say, this is a moment that I want to show my purpose. This is a moment that I want to show my power. Can I tell you, quit looking to Iran and Iraq and everywhere else. Understand that God has set aside this moment, and His very finger has set down in the middle of it, and He said, this moment I choose to show my people who I really am. Don't miss the moment. And it happened in the Gospel of the Gospel of John, the 12th chapter. Jesus understands what's getting ready to happen. Hardly anybody else understands. He tried to tell the disciples. He tried to tell those who were closest to Him. But the only ones who really knew what was about to happen were Jesus Himself and the Pharisees, the religious people who were planning His murder. Jesus wanted His followers to understand the moment that they were living in. He wanted them to know, because there's nothing more dangerous and more frightening than people who walk with Jesus but still don't understand the moment that they're in. People who come to to church on Sunday. People who go through the motions on Sunday, but they don't understand where they are on the timetable. I got to stop right here just a moment and tell you, you might have checked Sunday morning off your box, but you need to understand where you are on the table. You need to understand where you are on the clock. Can I tell you that there's nothing stopping the eastern skies from splitting this morning and Jesus returning in an hour that you think not? We are living in an hour where, my God, we are living in a time like never seen before. We understand the moment we're living in. He says, the hour has come. And he's been talking to them about this coming hour. He's told them about it. He spent time with them. He said, you tear this temple down, and in 3 days I'm going to build it up again. He told them, he said, I'm going to depart from you for a little while, but I'm going to come back and I'm going to take care of everything. And the disciples just start scratching their head. We don't know what he's talking about. It don't make sense to us, because so many times when that moment comes, if we're not careful and if we're not, don't use discernment, we'll miss the moment that God's trying to give us. We'll miss the moment that God brings. Heaven's trying to invade earth. The Holy Ghost is trying to move. Revival's trying to break out. And God's saying, will you join me in this sovereign moment? And will you partner with me in this moment? I've got an agenda. I've got a plan. I've got something I want to accomplish. But if to accomplish that, I need my people on the right page. Can I tell you that my concern for the body of Christ is that there are too many people that are flipping through the book of their life, and they're singing their own song and singing their own solo, turning their own page like it's about how they sound this morning. But can I tell you, if you're not careful, you'll go through the motions and you'll miss the moment. I don't know about you, but I don't want to miss the moment. I want whatever God has and whatever God is doing. This moment is more about what heaven is about to release. It's more about what heaven is about to do than what the government's about to do. It's more about what God wants to do than what the governments of this world are about to do. Can I tell you that the president may make decisions today, but what he does in the next few weeks is far less powerful than what the Holy Ghost wants to do today. This moment, this hour, don't miss this moment. I just want you to know today that no matter what's happening, if you don't get anything else out of what I say, understand that God is still on the throne. Understand that God is still in control. That God is still, he's still the one that has the plan. He's still the one that has the purpose. And when God has a plan and when God has a purpose, it will come to pass. It's time that we stop preaching and worrying about what's going to happen next. And it's far more important that we start preaching the kingdom of God and his righteousness and what he says, and understand that we're living in the hour that Jesus spoke about. This is the hour. My God, turn off the news and turn to your Bible and understand this is the hour. And God, I'm looking for Jesus, and I don't want to miss this hour. Understand, he's still on the throne. The people who came to Jesus in this moment, they come to Christ. This is the hour. And what struck me about the passage that I read to you is that this moment was not created by the hunger of religious people. It wasn't created by the hunger of the church folk. I told you, it said Greek, but it was actually Gentiles. This moment was created by Gentiles. Was it created by the religious people? I'm not sure in this moment that we live in. As pastor, as somebody that stands before people on a weekly basis, I'm not sure that people in the church are as hungry for God as they should be. I'm not sure that people are looking for God the way that they ought to be looking for God. I'm not sure that they pray like they ought to pray. Nobody will help me. I'm not sure that they fast. I'm not sure that they read the word. I saw so much negativity. Lord help me. I saw so much junk. Not from sinners. Oh, I'm getting there. But people who claim to know Jesus. People who act like they know Him. I saw so much of it, I've had to quit seeing it. Anybody ever been there? I've seen so much disheartening stuff, so much hate, so much bitterness, so much division. Let me just go ahead and keep going because I'm going to swing in and swing out. So much backbiting and gossip. Ain't nobody going to help me. I've seen so much of that junk that I love you enough to say if you're participating in it, I rebuke you in the name of Jesus. Is that all right? Hey, I've seen enough of that stuff. I didn't come looking for church politics. I didn't come looking for the latest tea. I came looking for Jesus. I came looking for the King of Kings and the Lord of Lords. I didn't come to make you like me. I didn't come to make you approve of me. I came looking for Jesus. Is there anybody in this house that would say, I come for the Master this morning? Hey, here's you and I don't have the privilege of representing God and His kingdom in a way that feeds division and hate and evil in the world. As a matter of fact, here's what the Word says. By this you shall know they are my disciples. What, by what, Pastor? By how much I speak in tongues? By how much I prophesy? By how much I fall out on the floor and spin around in circles? That ain't what the book says. The book says, by this you shall know that my disciples, that you show love to one another. Hey, we have an opportunity in this moment to live at a different kind of level, in a different kind of perspective, in a different kind of word than anybody else on the planet. While everybody else is falling to pieces, while everybody else is fighting, you and I have the opportunity to say, let me show you a love that surpasses all understanding. Let me show you a friend that sticks closer than a brother. My fear is that in this hour, when this hour comes, will the Lord find anybody to participate in a way that advances His kingdom, that advances His agenda? I could say it this way. If He's going to do something in this hour, I personally don't want to drop the ball. Anybody else? If He's going to do something in this hour, I don't want to miss this moment. We have one job in this moment, and that moment is to hear from the Father and to execute the Father's plan. And for His plan and His heart to be demonstrated, somebody's got to get humble enough to humble themselves and say, this ain't about my plan. This ain't about my priority. This is about the heart of the Father. And whatever the Father wants is what I want. Because if I miss this hour, I risk the opportunity of a whole generation missing what God wants to do. All of heaven has to demonstrate in the day we live in. God, I don't want to miss it. And when you preach a message like this, some people who have agendas get ticked off. People who have a plan get ticked off. I thought he would prance to the pulpit today. That's my prance. I thought he would prance to the pulpit today and he would preach on something that would feed the narrative or feed another narrative. Can I just go ahead and go on record of saying, I don't have a narrative to feed. I don't have anybody to set straight. I have a king to please. I have an agenda to accomplish. And my life is too short. I'm not going to spend every season trying to talk somebody into serving God or not quitting. I'm trying to talk people into getting along. I'm not going to do that anymore. I'm telling you, I've got an agenda, and the agenda is the kingdom of heaven. Ain't nobody going to help me. You can't even talk about what you believe without making somebody mad. I believe abortion's wrong. What did he say? I believe homosexuality is wrong. What did he say? You can't even say what you believe without making somebody mad or making somebody angry. It's amazing to me. You talk about abortion all the time. You're being political, Pastor. I'm talking about abortion because I'm a Christian. Hello? I'm talking about homosexuality because I'm a Christian. And souls matter to God. A house divided against itself will not stand. I believe in life in the belly, and I believe in life in the boulevards. And it's time that we ought to stand up for this. At the end of the day, I won't stand before a Republican Party or a Democratic Party. I won't stand before you. I'll stand before a holy God, and He'll either say, he'll either say, "Well done, thou good and faithful servant," or He'll say, "Depart from me, I never knew you." I understand today that there's division in the world, but the church don't need to be a divided place. Listen, I want to know Him. I want to know the Lord. I want to know about Him. I want to walk with His hand in mine. I want Him to be my Father, and I want to be His son. We've got to get over this trying to please people. It's not people that are going to get us into heaven. I don't want to hear you say, "Well done." I want to hear Him say, "Well done, thou good and faithful servant. Enter in." And not because they didn't like it, but because you were pleased with it, Lord, and because you're the one that saved me. You're the one that can make a difference. I understand today that the hour has come. There's enough of us on the planet that we can shift what's going to happen next if we'd all just get on the same page and learn how to be Christians. Hey, you hear me? Get on the same page and quit acting like the world. I can meddle right now. I could really meddle. I feel a meddling spirit on me. Instead of sneaking off in the corner somewhere and whispering in each other's ear, maybe we ought to learn how to whisper a prayer and to call out to God. Instead of getting on Facebook or anywhere else, maybe we ought to learn how to get on our face before God and call out to a whole... Yeah, I'm calling you out this morning. It's time that we get on the right page and act like what we're supposed to be. How will they know they belong to me? By their love. I got to keep going. I don't even know where we're at right now, but don't tell me. Understand. Blah, blah, blah, blah, blah, blah. Understand this moment. He says this hour has come. And guess who come hungry? It was not the church folk. Did you get that? It wasn't the Sunday morning crowd. It was the Gentiles who came hungry. Had it been left to the religious people, they'd have missed the moment that was about to happen. But the Gentiles came hungry. It wasn't the pious. It wasn't the holy. It wasn't the religious. It was the Greeks, the Gentiles. The Gentiles came hungry. You know what the religious people were doing? You ready for this? The religious people were plotting on how they were going to murder Him. They were plotting His demise. The church folk had a meeting. They had a council meeting. And they were deciding how they were going to kill the Lord. But the Gentiles, I want you to get this. The Gentiles came hungry. Understand, the church folk, the religious crowd, were trying to get rid of Him. The ones who were a part of Him were trying to find Him. The ones who were lost were looking for Him. The ones who thought they were found were trying to get rid of Him. And this is why he understood this moment. He said, "The hour had come that I'd be glorified." How did he know he'd be glorified? Because the Gentiles came hungry. I want everybody in the church to be hungry for God. I want everybody in the church to see Jesus. But if you don't see Jesus, if you don't want Him, there's enough sinners outside the walls of this. Ain't nobody gonna help me. Hey, if the church folk don't want anything to do with it, there's enough people that are addicted and bound outside the walls of this church that'll come looking for Jesus while you're sitting there playing your religious games. God will get a hold of somebody in a trap house. He'll get a hold of somebody in a jail cell, and He'll have a remnant. If you're going to miss the moment, God will have somebody. Oh, nobody will help me. God will have somebody that'll come looking. Somebody that's messed up, and they'll say, "Where's Jesus? Jesus, I come to see Jesus." I pray for the church on a weekly basis because I'm pastor. That's what I'm supposed to do. But you're supposed to pray too. I pray. And here's what I pray. I don't pray, "God, send me more religious people." I don't want any more of them. Don't send me more church people. God, I don't want them. Some of us don't come to church. Some people don't come to church or show up at church because they want to see Jesus. Some people don't come to church because they're hungry to see Him. I'm glad that everybody's here. I'm thankful that you're here. But I'm more and more convinced that anytime we come together, not everybody in the room is hungry for God. Is it all right if I preach this way? Not everybody that comes to church on Sunday morning is desperate for Him. Not everybody that stands in worship is really looking for Him. Because if you're really hungry for God, it's an insatiable hunger. It's a hunger that you can't stop. It's a spiritual hunger. And that kind of hunger can't be satisfied with things. It can't be satisfied with the passing of time. It can't be satisfied with cars and stuff of this world. But when you get it, a whole new wonderful something great happens in your life. Because stuff, as great as stuff is, stuff wears out. Right? As much as I love that Jeep sitting out there, as much as I love, the only thing I like about this time of year is the fact I can enjoy that thing. As much as I love it, there's going to come a time that it's going to wear out. Anybody know what I'm talking about? The tires are going to wear out. The motor's going to wear out. And I'm going to wear out. Those things are going to wear out. Those things are going to pass time. And what the joy that they bring to me, that joy is going to wear off. I don't care how much you like it, how much you paid for it, how many miles you put on it, how luxurious it may be. At the end of the day, every new thing fades. All the satisfaction that it brings fades. But there is one. I said there is one who is flowing with mercy, who is great, who is rising every day like the new day sun. There is one that no

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2: Showers, thunderstorms tapering off, ending temperature around or just above 70. Partly cloudy tonight, 60, and mostly sunny, 80 on Tuesday. Wednesday, sunny, warm, 85, and mostly sunny, mid-80s for Thursday. I'm staff meteorologist Bill Jackwoman on the Virginia News Network.
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3: Weather. Showers, thunderstorms tapering off, ending temperature around or just above 70. Partly cloudy tonight, 60, and mostly sunny, 80 on Tuesday. Wednesday, sunny, warm, 85, and mostly sunny, mid-80s for Thursday. I'm staff meteorologist Bill Jackwoman on the Virginia News Network.
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our Heavenly Father, I know I'm not worthy of anything thy great love can bestow upon me. 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But Jesus, I am truly pleading for a chance that only thy great love and mercy can give. Save this sinner, Lord, and I'll promise you'll never regret.

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5: Showers, thunderstorms tapering off, ending temperature around or just above 70. Partly cloudy tonight, 60, and mostly sunny, 80 on Tuesday. Wednesday, sunny, warm, 85, and mostly sunny, mid-80s for Thursday. I'm staff meteorologist Bill Jackwiman on the Virginia News Network.
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4: A new study ranks Virginia among the least burdened states for individual marketplace plans. A Wallet Hub report places Virginia 47th for premium burden, meaning only three states have a lower cost compared to household income. The index shows an average silver plan healthcare premium in Virginia averages just under 6% of the statewide median household income. That stands in contrast to neighboring West Virginia, which ranks worst in the country with that same plan hitting nearly 21% of income. A bipartisan housing bill has automatically become law after President Trump refused to sign it last week, but also held off from vetoing it. Tammy Trujillo reports.
5: The landmark bill, known as the 21st Century Road to Housing Act, is designed to increase the housing supply in the U.S. and bring down costs, partly by limiting large investors from purchasing single-family homes. Trump refused to sign the bill because Congress wouldn't pass his Save America Act, which would place new restrictions on voting.
4: I'm Rebecca Hughes.
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7: Good morning, everyone. A flood watch in effect till 8 o'clock this evening. Some showers, isolated thunderstorms, some of the rain heavy at times today, low 70s. Becoming partly cloudy, 55 tonight, and mostly sunny, 80 tomorrow. Sunny 85 Wednesday and sunny 85 for Thursday and Friday. The outlook for the start of the weekend on Saturday, mostly sunny. It'll be very warm with an afternoon shower, a thunder shower, 85. I'm staff meteorologist Bill Jackwoman on the Virginia News Network.
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3: I'm Rebecca Hughes, BNN Sports. The Nationals are heading into the break on a low note following a three-game sweep at the hands of the Yankees at home. Andrew Alvarez gave up three runs in two innings of relief of a 5-3 loss. Washington has dropped four of its last five games. The Orioles swept their three-game series over the Royals following an 8-2 win at home. Orioles manager Craig Albernaz says this is a chance to show their resiliency.
4: In the bat. Our guys showed we're resilient, you know, and then ways to be around and see where he's at rehab-wise and go from there. But yeah, definitely a gut punch.
3: Baltimore is riding a four-game winning streak going into the break. The MLB draft took place over the weekend. The Orioles took outfielder Eric Booth Jr. with a sixth overall pick, and the Nationals selected second baseman Chris Hakopian at number 11. President Donald Trump will host a number of IndyCar drivers at the White House today ahead of the upcoming Freedom 250 Grand Prix. The big race is scheduled for next month in the nation's capital. That's sports. I'm Rebecca Hughes with the Virginia News Network.
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4: 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I'm Rod Bain reporting for the U.S. Department of Agriculture in Washington, D.C.
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7: Good morning, everyone. A flood watch in effect till 8 o'clock this evening. Some showers, isolated thunderstorms, some of the rain heavy at times today, low 70s. Becoming partly cloudy, 55 tonight, and mostly sunny, 80 tomorrow. Sunny 85 Wednesday and sunny 85 for Thursday and Friday. The outlook for the start of the weekend on Saturday, mostly sunny. It'll be very warm with an afternoon shower, a thunder shower, 85. I'm staff meteorologist Bill Jackman on the Virginia News Network.
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8: Our pledges to our Christian flag. I pledge allegiance to the Christian flag and to the Savior whose kingdom it stands. One Savior, crucified, risen, and coming again with life and liberty to all who believe. To our Bible. I pledge allegiance to the Bible, God's holy word. I will make it a lamp unto my feet and a light.

0: little among the thousands of Judah, yet out of thee shall he come forth unto me that is to be ruler in Israel, whose goings forth have been from of old, from everlasting. Therefore will he give them up until the time that she which travaileth hath brought forth. Then the remnant of his brethren shall return unto the children of Israel. And he shall stand and feed in the strength of the Lord, in the majesty of the name of the Lord his God, and they shall abide. For now shall he be great unto the ends of the earth. And this man shall be the peace, when the Assyrian shall come into our land. And when he shall tread in our palaces, then shall we raise against him 7 shepherds and 8 principal men. And they shall waste the land of Assyria with the sword, and the land of Nimrod in the entrances thereof. Thus shall he deliver us from the Assyrian when he cometh into our land, and when he treadeth within our borders. And the remnant of Jacob shall be in the midst of many people as a dew from the Lord, as the showers upon the grass, that tarrieth not for man, nor waiteth for the sons of men. And the remnant of Jacob shall be among the Gentiles in the midst of many people as a lion among the beasts of the forest, as a young lion among the flocks of sheep, who, if he go through, both treadeth down and teareth in pieces, and none can deliver. Thine hand shall be lifted up upon thine adversaries, and all thine enemies shall be cut off. And it shall come to pass in that day, saith the Lord, that I will cut off thy horses out of the midst of thee, and I will destroy thy chariots, and I will cut off the cities of thy land, and throw down all thy strongholds, and I will cut off witchcrafts out of thine hand, and thou shalt have no more soothsayers. Thy graven images also will I cut off, and thy standing images out of the midst of thee, and thou shalt no more worship the work of thine hands. And I will pluck up thy groves out of the midst of thee. So will I destroy thy cities, and I will execute vengeance in anger and fury upon the heathen, such as they have not heard. Micah, chapter 6. Hear ye now what the Lord saith. Arise, contend thou before the mountains, and let the hills hear thy voice. Hear ye, O mountains, the Lord's controversy, and ye strong foundations of the earth. For the Lord hath a controversy with his people, and he will plead with Israel. O my people, what have I done unto thee, and wherein have I wearied thee? Testify against me. For I brought thee up out of the land of Egypt, and redeemed thee out of the house of servants, and I sent before thee Moses, Aaron, and Miriam. O my people, remember now what Balak king of Moab consulted, and what Balaam the son of Beor answered him from Shittim unto Gilgal, that ye may know the righteousness of the Lord. Wherewith shall I come before the Lord, and bow myself before the high God? Shall I come before him with burnt offerings, with calves of a year old? Will the Lord be pleased with thousands of rams, or with 10,000s of rivers of oil? Shall I give my firstborn for my transgression, the fruit of my body for the sin of my soul? He hath showed thee, O man, what is good. And what doth the Lord require of thee, but to do justly, and to love mercy, and to walk humbly with thy God? The Lord's voice crieth unto the city, and the man of wisdom shall see thy name. Hear ye the rod, and who hath appointed it?
1: Are there yet the treasures of wickedness in the house of the wicked, and the scant measure that is abominable? Shall I count them pure with the wicked balances, and with the bag of deceitful weights? For the rich men thereof are full of violence, and the inhabitants thereof have spoken lies, and their tongue is deceitful in their mouth. Therefore also will I make thee sick in smiting thee, in making thee desolate because of thy sins. Thou shalt eat, but not be satisfied, and thy casting down shall be in the midst of thee, and thou shalt take hold, but shalt not deliver, and that which thou deliverest will I give up to the sword. Thou shalt sow, but thou shalt not reap. Thou shalt tread the olives, but thou shalt not anoint thee with oil, and sweet wine, but shalt not drink wine. For the statutes of Omri are kept, and all the works of the house of Ahab, and ye walk in their counsels, that I should make thee a desolation, and the inhabitants thereof an hissing. Therefore ye shall bear the reproach of my people.
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4: Virginia Senator Mark Warner is mourning the death of his longtime colleague, South Carolina Senator Lindsey Graham. The 71-year-old Republican died on Saturday after a sudden illness. Warner said he was saddened by the passing of his friend and colleague, praising his sense of humor and love for America. The Democratic senator called Graham a fierce advocate who never lost his ability to connect with the people. Warner said he and his wife are keeping Graham's family in their thoughts and prayers. A proposed data center in Northern Virginia would disturb graves.
5: A developer wants to build it on the site of a cemetery in Stafford County with graves dating to the 1700s. County Supervisor Daryl English grilling the developer at a recent meeting.
6: Would you want them to do that to you? How would you feel if it was your ancestors or relatives back then and you knew there was a big data center coming in? Would you want them to uproot your ancestors like that?
5: The site has at least four graves and may contain more, some likely the graves of enslaved people. The supervisors deferred action to give the developer time to investigate. I'm Charlie O'Brien.
4: Authorities in Franklin County are asking for help locating a missing woman. 33-year-old Amber Marie Nance hasn't been seen since July 7th, when she was spotted at a gas station in Nashville. Nance is described as 5 feet 2 inches tall, weighing 105 pounds, with blonde hair and blue eyes. She was driving a blue Honda Accord and traveling with a white dog. Anyone with information should call their local law enforcement agency. The Library of Congress is honoring America's 250th birthday with an exhibit that features a rare draft of the Declaration of Independence. The Declaration's promise features an original draft of the document written by Thomas Jefferson, with edits by Benjamin Franklin and John Adams. The exhibit will run through July of next year. I'm Rebecca Hughes.
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9: Good morning, everyone. A flood watch in effect till 8 o'clock this evening. Some showers, isolated thunderstorms, some of the rain heavy at times today, low 70s, becoming partly cloudy, 55 tonight, and mostly sunny, 80 tomorrow. Sunny 85 Wednesday and sunny 85 for Thursday and Friday. The outlook for the start of the weekend on Saturday, mostly sunny. It'll be very warm with an afternoon shower, a thunder shower, 85. I'm staff meteorologist Bill Jackman on the Virginia News Network.
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3: 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I'm Andre Viet.
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2: Good morning, everyone. A flood watch in effect till 8 o'clock this evening. Some showers, isolated thunderstorms, some of the rain heavy at times today, low 70s. Becoming partly cloudy, 55 tonight, and mostly sunny, 80 tomorrow. Sunny 85 Wednesday and sunny 85 for Thursday and Friday. The outlook for the start of the weekend on Saturday, mostly sunny. It'll be very warm with an afternoon shower, a thunder shower, 85. I'm staff meteorologist Bill Jackman on the Virginia News Network.
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2: 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But that isn't true, my friend. There is a resurrection.
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3: You have your Bibles, turn with me to 1 Thessalonians chapter 4. We'll begin reading God's Word at verse 13. But I would not have you to be ignorant, brethren, concerning them which are asleep, that you sorrow not, even as others which have no hope. For if we believe that Jesus died and rose again, even so them also which sleep in Jesus will God bring with him. For this we say unto you by the word of the Lord, that we which are alive and remain unto the coming of the Lord shall not prevent them which are asleep. For the Lord himself shall descend from heaven with a shout, with the voice of the archangel, and with the trump of God. And the dead in Christ shall rise first. Then we which are alive and remain shall be caught up together with them in the clouds to meet the Lord in the air. And so shall we ever be with the Lord. Wherefore, comfort one another with these words. Last Tuesday, a week ago, would be 2 weeks ago this coming Tuesday, I was walking down the beach at Myrtle Beach, enjoying the sun and the ocean and the quiet meditation. We got there before the crowds, so the nearest people looked like ants down the beach someplace, which is my favorite way to be there. And walking down by myself and rejoicing in the beauty of God and having time to meditate without having to work. And suddenly the phone rings in my shirt pocket. And I pull it out. I notice that it's my daughter's number in Pembroke. And the last time she called me in Myrtle Beach from Pembroke, my house was flooded. And when somebody calls you from home there, you usually know that something's going on. And as I walk down the beach and I pull the phone out and I answered the phone, I realized that she had something to tell me. And she said, Daddy, I know you won't be next to a radio or a television. You'll be somewhere out by yourself. But I think you should know that Jerry Falwell just died. And I felt actually a stab of pain in my heart. And I cried. I know some of you don't think he's your favorite person in the world. But Jerry Falwell knew where he stood. And he wasn't ashamed when he opened the Bible to stand for what he read in it. And he stood for it. Amen. When he had had a heart attack some time ago, I had prayed desperately that he would live and told God that, God, we need him. God, America needs him. Can you let him live? And I don't know that God did it because I asked him, but he did do it. And I was thankful. But I cried tears, and I thought about the ministry, and I thought about the voice that he had that needs to be still spoken in America. And my whole point is to tell you that that caught me by surprise. You know, here I am walking down the beach. I'm enjoying life, and all at once, almost immediately after his death, they had got word that he had died, and Mimi called to tell me that he had passed away. And I was so surprised and so shocked just walking down the street. You say, why are you saying that this morning? We all felt that way. Because
2: It was not a surprise to God. It was not a surprise to God 2 minutes after it happened, and it was not a surprise to God 10 minutes before it happened. I want you to know that God is supreme and sitting on the throne of this universe, and I want you to know that God Almighty was aware of Jerry's position in the world and in the ministry and in his church. And that in spite of all of that, God allowed nature to take its course and allowed Jerry Falwell to do what Eddie Kendall is one day going to do and what all of our fathers have done before us. And you might as well put it down in your little black book what you're going to do in your life. 100% of us are going to participate in that activity called death. And it will be a surprise to you, maybe, when it comes. And the hour of his visitation may be very surprising. But the truth is, the fact of your death will not be a surprise to God, nor the hour, nor the moment will be a surprise to him. God knew exactly what was happening in Lynchburg, Virginia, the moment. No one else knew it. Everybody else was outside the office. But when Jerry put his head down over his desk and his spirit went to God and his body ceased, that was no surprise to the living God who was his Lord and his Savior. Now, today we remember Dr. Falwell, but we remember more. This is Memorial Day weekend, and it's a day of remembering. It's a weekend that we remember. Now, never mind that all the pools opened and all the lakes opened and we started celebrating summer in a big way. That's what it's become. But as Bucky said, in 1868, they declared a national day of decoration. And the United States government declared this day in May to be Decoration Day. The Civil War had ended 3 years beforehand, and we had lost more men and women in that war, in the service, than we had in any other war before or, by the way, since. We lost more men because we decided to kill each other in that war. And they were afraid that we might forget the price that was paid for America to be America. And for freedom to be ours. People became afraid that those men who had died would have died and people would forget who they were. So they celebrated a day that we would go out and clean their graves at least once a year. We would clean the graves off. We would polish the stones. We would put up new stones. And we would decorate the graves. Hence, it was Decoration Day. But as time went on, we decorated not only veterans' graves, but we decorated all the graves in the cemetery. One of the memories of my childhood is Grandmother Marshall going to the mock orange bushes and to the iris beds and to the lilac trees and gathering the blossoms and putting them in glass mason jars that she wrapped in foil or something and put in water in it. Didn't bother to go to the florist. We gathered our own flowers from our own yard and carried them to the cemetery and put them on the graves. Not just of veterans, but of all the dead who had gone on. And so when we came up with the First World War, it became more than Decoration Day. It became Memorial Day. A day that we remembered not only our service-connected personnel, but we primarily do that. But all the dead who from their labors rest. And we, on this day of all days, visit and decorate the graves of our loved ones. And so our thoughts turn to the mysteries of life and death. Our thoughts turn to the ones who have gone on. We remember their lives and their work and their voice. We remember funny things and sad things and good things and bad things. We remember those who have gone on. And then we also have questions in our mind. Where are they? Or are they at all? There are people who believe that when you die, you're dead, and that's the all. There's nothing else. And then there are the rest of us, who are certainly the overwhelming majority, not only in America, but in the world, who believe that there is something else, that beyond this life, in this world, there is another life. And that our souls, our spirits, apart from our bodies, are living in some form or fashion. And so we question in our mind, are they living? Are they there? And how are they? And then we ask ourselves, will there be a resurrection? Will this body be resurrected? I hear people say, you know, at the coffins many times, and they don't mean any harm, but they say, well, that's the last time you'll ever see that old shell. But that isn't true, my friends. There is a resurrection. And I'd like for you to turn your thoughts to what the Apostle Paul said to the church in Thessalonica, Greece, that I just read to you. You see, they had the same questions and the same thoughts that you had. They had the same things in their mind. And they didn't have the benefit of 2,000 years of Christianity. They didn't have the benefit of having this whole Bible as one book. They only had scattered books that came to them handwritten. So they were very precious, and they needed a word from God. In fact, is at the time Paul wrote to the Thessalonican Christians, all the books had not been written yet. So they were missing some of the pieces of the puzzle. And their questions were about their dead. Now let me say something about this scripture. The reason that the Apostle Paul wrote this scripture in 1 Thessalonians chapter 4 was not to give a dissertation about the dead, about where they are or how they are or what they are. His whole purpose was not to make some great big doctrinal statement. His whole purpose was to comfort the hearts of the people who were living with a knowledge of what God had for them. The people at Thessalonica were distraught. They were troubled. And you say, why were they troubled? Well, the Apostle Paul had come to them and had preached to them that there was going to be a resurrection. They didn't grasp that. But what they did grasp was one day that Christ was coming back to earth again. Now, they got that in their heads, and some way they got a fixation on it. In fact, is people in this day and time sometimes get a fixation on prophecy, and they want to know every little detail about the prophecy.
1: 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Pastor Eddie and the congregation of Bethel Chapel invite you to be their guest this Sunday morning for worship and preaching at 11. Once again, Pastor Eddie Kendall.
3: 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Because Paul at one time says by revelation from God that to depart is to be with Christ.
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3: Good morning. Here's WNRV forecast for you Monday. Mostly cloudy skies today. Expect rain showers to taper off about noon or so. The high of 75 degrees. Winds from the east-southeast, 5 to 10 miles per hour. So that mostly cloudy skies, partly cloudy skies after midnight. A low of 60 degrees. Winds tonight light and variable. Currently here at WNRV Studio. Got cloudy skies and light rain, 68 degrees here, 2 minutes after 10. Good Monday morning. Hope you had a good weekend. Sort of an on and off rainy weekend, but looks like after the rain goes away this afternoon, it's not much expected maybe until Friday, so actually it's going to be back up into the 90s Wednesday through Friday. Coming up 11 o'clock, got the classic show This is Bluegrass with Tom Henderson, and then at 2 o'clock, 2 hours of music, Foggy Hollow with Mike Keir. I would like to start off Monday morning with fiddle tune. This one seems appropriate given a rainy weekend. This is Joe Thompson off his album Family Tradition with It Ain't Gonna Rain No More.

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And Donna Hughes starts today's program off with The Bottom of a Glass. And my name's Tom Henderson, and I'd like to welcome you to this weekly edition of This is Bluegrass. Here's one that you like, and hopefully I do too. This is the infamous String Dusters and Those Who've Gone On.

That was a busy little song. That was the infamous Drain Dusters, and from their album Things That Fly, that was Those Who've Gone On. Audie Blaylock and Redline have a new CD out called Crying Heart Blues. And from that CD, we're going to hear one called Matches.

There he goes down the street there. That was Audie Blaylock and his group Redline with Matches. Here's some city folk, but they like Bill Monroe-type music, so they call themselves the Urban Monroes. And this is their brand-new single, one called When the Aspens Turn.

That was one of their own compositions. The group is Urban Munros, and that was When the Aspen Turned. Here's some fine, fine harmony from Jamie Daly and Darren Vincent. This one is The Girl in the Valley.

0: Jamie Daly wrote that. That was Jamie Daly and Darren Vincent. One called A Girl in the Valley. And my name's Tom Henderson. God bless America.
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2: Hello, this is James Allen Shelton with Ralph Stanley and the Clinch Mountain Boys. 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

That's from the latest album by James Allen Shelton, guitar player for Ralph Stanley, and the young lady's name was Savannah Vaughn, and that was an old song that Donovan did back in the 60s or 70s, one of the psychedelic years, and one called Catch the Wind. Here's a young lady that knows what a song's all about. She knows how to sing one, and she knows how to write one, and she wrote this one. She's another one of those unsung heroes in bluegrass today. There's so many female voices, and a lot of them sound alike, but she has a distinct sound. Her name is Honey Deaton, and this is Better Man.

Yes, and she wrote that. That was Honey Deaton and her band Dream, and one called Better Man. And that's our three-pack for today. Ooh, wait a minute. You can't make a three-pack out of two songs. I got to get one more in here. Here's Junior Sisk with Rambler's Choice. And this one should fit in with his fine to make our three-pack. This is the title song of his latest album, Heartaches and Dreams. Don't

0: And that's Junior Sisk with his group Rambler's Choice and the title song from his new CD, Heartaches and Dreams. And my name's Tom Henderson. God bless America.
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5: As a weekly feature, this is Bluegrass Presents Something Old. Along with something new. And of course, something borrowed. And last but not least, something blue.
0: And for old song, and this is Bluegrass today, we'll go back to the year 1957 and the sound of Wilma Lee and Stoney Cooper and the legend of the Dogwood Tree.

size of the oak and other forest trees. So strong and firm was the wood of it that it was chosen for the timber of the cross. To be used for such a cruel purpose greatly distressed the tree. And Jesus sensed this and smiled upon it, and in his gentle pity for sorrow said to it, "Because of your regret and pity for my suffering, I make you this promise. Never again shall the dogwood grow enough to be used for a cross. Henceforth it shall be slender and bent and twisted, and its blossoms shall be in the form of a cross, two long petals and two short petals. And in the center of the outer edge of each petal, there'll be the nail prints brown with rust and stained with blood. And the center of the flowers will be an image of the crown of thorns. And all who see it will remember that it was upon the dogwood tree I was crucified. And this tree shall not be mutilated or destroyed, but cherished as a reminder of my death upon the

The dogwood tree is also the state tree of Virginia. That was Wimmerly and Stoney Cooper. And our old song on this is Bluegrass Today, The Legend of the Dogwood Tree. For something new, we'll turn to the album Memories of John Hartford. And this is by the John Hartford String Band, vocals by Tim O'Brien. The song is M.I.S.P.

And that was the John Hartford String Band, and from an album called A Tribute to John, Memories of John, rather. And that was Tim O'Brien singing M.I.S.P. Our new song on This Is Bluegrass. For something borrowed, we'll turn to a group called Constant Change. And that's about true when it comes to bluegrass groups. They're going to borrow one from the old country duo Johnny and Jack. Our borrowed song on This Is Bluegrass, Constant Change, with Just When I Needed You.

And our borrowed song on this is Bluegrass Today. The group Constant Change takes one from Johnny and Jack. Just When I Needed You. For Something Blue. Never ceases to amaze me how many blue songs there are in bluegrass. This one comes from Bill Monroe and Hank Williams. They wrote it back in the early 50s. And the Grascals are going to do it. And since Hank Williams wrote it, Hank Williams Jr. joins the Grascals on this one. Our blue song, and this is Bluegrass Today. I'm blue, I'm lonesome.

And there you have something old, something new, something borrowed in our blues song. And this is Bluegrass Today. The Graskals with Hank Williams Jr. And I'm blue, I'm lonesome.

0: Never ceased to amaze me that Lester Flatt and Earl Scruggs with Bill Monroe, the banjo was a big thing. Everybody had to play the Scruggs-style banjo after that, after Earl joined them in 1945. And then when they broke away with Bill from Bill in 1948, they made their very first album, very first recording, and that was the first recording on their first recording session, and there was no banjo. Earl played the guitar on that. That was Lester Flatt, Earl Scruggs, and all the Foggy Mountain Boys from back in 1948, and God Loves His Children. And my name's Tom Henderson. God bless America.
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7: Howdy, folks. This is David. David speaking for all the Warrior River boys. Now, you're listening to our good buddy, Tom Henderson, Tampa, Florida. Friends, here's a new cutoff of our Rebel CD, Troubled Times. Tom, I hope you'll like it, and I hope your listeners will, too.

And that was David Davis and the Warrior River Boys with The River Ran Black. We might as well keep up that theme for a little while longer. We might get a second three-pack on today's show. Who knows? This is singer-songwriter Mark Brinkman and the story of Lucius Gray.

That comes from an album called On the Brink of a Dream. And that was Mark Brinkman with The Story of Lucius Cray. Here's a group that apparently has been going in the wrong direction for a while. So they call themselves Detour. The group name is Detour. And here's another song about coal. This is one written by Merle Travis and made famous by Tennessee Ernie Ford back in the 1960s. It's 16 Tons.

And that was the band Detour and their version of the classic 16 Tons. That's just about all the time we have for today's program. So until next week, this is Tom Henderson saying goodbye, and thanks for listening to This is Bluegrass.

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3: Weather.
4: Flood watch until 8 o'clock this evening with showers, thunderstorms today. Some of the rain heavy at times. Afternoon temperature 70 to 75. Becoming partly cloudy 55 tonight. Mostly sunny 80 tomorrow. Then mainly clear upper 50s tomorrow night. Wednesday sunny 85. Sunny 85 Thursday. And more sun mid 80s to end the week on Friday. Mostly sunny late day showers 85 Saturday. I'm staff meteorologist Bill Jacquivin on the Virginia News Network.
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6: A 29-year-old man has been hospitalized after being shot by police in Fairfax. Officers were called to a Wawa in the 9700 block of Fairfax Boulevard just after midnight Saturday. Investigators say Joshua Kent refused orders to put down a knife and moved towards officers before he was shot. He was taken to the hospital in critical condition. No one else was injured, and the officer who fired at Kent has been placed on leave pending an investigation. Protesters are asking state lawmakers to put the brakes on the expansion of data centers in the Commonwealth.
7: Dozens of people showed up for a protest against data centers at the Capitol Square Bell Tower in Richmond on Saturday. Organizers say data centers are using up resources like water and electricity without giving enough back to the communities where they're located. They accuse state lawmakers of putting corporate profits ahead of community interests and ask for a pause on data center development until stronger regulations are in place. Several local governments have recently paused or canceled data center projects while trying to set new parameters on how those projects impact their residents. I'm Richard Stelling.
6: The city of Roanoke has its own self-appointed superhero. A firefighter and EMT calling himself the Roanoke Raven has gained thousands of followers on Instagram and TikTok. Posts show the masked man taking on tasks like picking up litter and donating water during a recent round of hot weather. The Raven tells WDBJ that he wants to make Roanoke a better place to live and that using social media to gain visibility can put a spotlight on problems that need to be fixed. The FDA's recalled two lots of Pedigree canned wet food for dogs because it may contain sharp fragments of metal or plastic. The 13.2-ounce cans of Pedigree high-protein chopped chicken and duck failed quality control by parent company Mars Petcare and were supposed to be destroyed by a third party. The lots were listed on the company's website. I'm Rebecca Hughes.
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9: Weather. Flood watch until 8 o'clock this evening with showers, thunderstorms today. Some of the rain heavy at times. Afternoon temperature 70 to 75. Becoming partly cloudy 55 tonight. Mostly sunny 80 tomorrow, then mainly clear upper 50s tomorrow night. Wednesday sunny 85, sunny 85 Thursday, and more sun mid 80s to end the week on Friday. Mostly sunny late day showers 85 Saturday. I'm staff meteorologist Bill Jacquivin on the Virginia News Network.
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1: I'm Rebecca Hughes, BNN Sports. The Nationals are heading into the break on a low note following a three-game sweep at the hands of the Yankees at home. Andrew Alvarez gave up three runs in two innings of relief of a 5-3 loss. Washington has dropped four of its last five games. The Orioles swept their three-game series over the Royals following an 8-2 win at home. Orioles manager Craig Albernaz says this is a chance to show their resiliency.
2: Guys show their resilience, you know, and then plays to be around and see where he's at rehab-wise and go from there. But yeah, definitely a gut punch.
1: Baltimore is riding a four-game winning streak going into the break. The MLB draft took place over the weekend. The Orioles took outfielder Eric Booth Jr. with a sixth overall pick, and the Nationals selected second baseman Chris Hakopian at number 11. President Donald Trump will host a number of IndyCar drivers at the White House today ahead of the upcoming Freedom 250 Grand Prix. The big race is scheduled for next month in the nation's capital. That's sports. I'm Rebecca Hughes with the Virginia News Network.
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4: Weather.
5: Flood watch until 8 o'clock this evening with showers, thunderstorms today. Some of the rain heavy at times. Afternoon temperature 70 to 75. Becoming partly cloudy 55 tonight. Mostly sunny 80 tomorrow. Then mainly clear upper 50s tomorrow night. Wednesday sunny 85. Sunny 85 Thursday. And more sun mid 80s to end the week on Friday. Mostly sunny late day showers 85 Saturday. I'm staff meteorologist Bill Jacquivin on the Virginia News Network.
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0: and Miss Dixie was a-sitting around my home. Tom T. decided he'd start writing a story about me. And all three of us sat there, and this is what we wrote. And Tom T.'s gonna sing it for you.
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1: Good afternoon. Here's the WNRV forecast. Rest of your Monday. Mostly clear skies this afternoon. High up 74 degrees. Rain should be moving out of the area. It's be from the east-southeast, 5 to 10 miles per hour. So mostly cloudy skies, partly cloudy skies after midnight tonight. Low of 61. Winds will be light and variable. Currently here at the WNRV studio on Route 100. Cloudy skies at 70 degrees here. 1 minute till 2. Coming up next, here's Mike here with Music Foggy Hollow.
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3: Yeah, good on you. And g'day, everyone, and welcome to another Music from Foggy Hollow, the new releases bluegrass show, where there's nothing too serious and it's all for fun. I'm Mike Keir at Hawkesbury Radio in northwest of Sydney, Australia. We've got another terrific mix of brand new bluegrass, plenty of favourites from recent releases, and a feature instrumental album. Our regular trip back through archives in history 25 years ago, and of course over the fence favourite before the day's done. I'll be bringing you new music from get this list: Daly and Vincent's new album, A Beautiful Life; Tim Stafford's new single; also new singles from Dan Tominski, Junior Sisk, Rock Hearts. Rock Hearts joins together with Rhonda Vincent for a new song for the US semi-quincentennial. That's a good word, isn't it? I heard that's 10 points on a Scrabble game. Fiddlin' AJ Srubis, The Heists, Matt Coombs, some brand new old time from Ken and Brad Kolodner, Richard Peter Morris, and a new single from Ashley Graham and Appalachian Highway. Lots more too. As always, the aim is simple. Great music, a few stories along the way, and 3 hours a few hours anyway, where nothing's too serious and it's all for fun. So wherever you're listening, thanks for your company. Let's get straight into this week's Music from Foggy Hollow. Why don't we kick the party off with the Grascals' new single? It's called Memories I Ain't Missing.

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That's Irishman Danny Burns and his Bonfire Recording Co. new single called Fisherman's Blues, written by Mike Scott and Steve Wickham. And we started the show off with the Grascals on Billy Blue Records with their new single, Memories I Ain't Missing. It was written by Jamie Johnson from the band, Jim McBride, and Jerry Selly from Billy Blue Records. You know, I'm Mike Keir. Next, here's the Daly and Vincent. We've finally got their new album. It's called A Beautiful Life, and it's released on Cracker Barrel Records. And they're to promote it. They're doing a tour of Cracker Barrel establishments, so you can go and have lunch there, and you can listen to a Daly and Vincent concert, which I reckon would be a good way to have lunch. Anyway, written by Bill Anderson, Jan Randall, and Carrie Underwood. Here's the title track, A Beautiful Life, Daly and Vincent.

A Beautiful Life, written by Bill Anderson, John Randall and Carrie Underwood. From Daly and Vincent, the title track from their new album on Cracker Barrel Records. Now, if I sound like I'm talking a little strange today, like I'm all gummed up or something, that's because I am. Yeah. And about a few hours ago, I started sneezing, and I was sneezing for about a half an hour, and I've gone through a whole box of

tissues this morning. And yeah, my nose is running, and it's a good thing you're not here. I'd be, if you were sitting here, I'd be saying, look, you better get out, go to the other room, go somewhere else, because I'm not safe to be close to. Anyway, I'm having fun. I hope you are too. Next, CMH Records have a habit of they've got lots of albums called Pickin' On something or other, and they've got other albums with called a Bluegrass Tribute too. And I found it was actually released a while ago. It's not brand new, but it was new to me because I hadn't heard of it before. It's called Bluegrass Tribute to Classic Rock, Edition 1. And, well, to give you a sample of it, here's Rocket Man, which is the Elton John and Bernie Taupin song. A Bluegrass Tribute to Rocket Man.

0: bluegrass tribute to rock music. That's Rocket Man, Elton John and Bernie Taupin song, of course.
1: Over the Fence favorite, the song that Mike just can't stop playing. Coming up in our next half hour.
0: Next up is Ashley Graham and Appalachian Highway. She's formed a band, Appalachian Highway, in the last little while. But I first discovered her when she sent me this song about it was called Bless Your Little Heart. And it reminded me of an incident when I first met up with a Southern girl, for real.

She told me that I asked her, well, why she wrote that song. And because ever since I first met this girl from, I think she was from Mississippi. We were on a course at a computer company I was working for. And she said to me, oh, bless your heart. And I thought, wow, she likes me. And I thought she was flirting with me. Yeah, and I strode around with my chest puffed out, by thinking, "Boy, I'm something." It didn't last long. The next day, another guy on the course, he explained to me that she wasn't being complimentary, that I'd made a fool of myself. Anyway, that whole southern language has intrigued me ever since. We Aussies have some language of our own, so it's kind of a common thing, even though the words aren't the same. Anyway, she told me that she wrote that song because she was feeling a bit down one day, and she wanted to write a song that was amusing or fun or upbeat or something, and not about sad. Didn't want to write a murder ballad or something, and she wrote that song, "Bless Your Little Heart." So that's how I met Ashley Graham. First came in contact with her. Well, now she's got a new single. This one is her new single. It's called Pinewood Prison.

0: Pinewood Prison from Ashley Graham and Appalachian Highway. Her new single, brand new single, and I believe there's it's on Pinecastle Records, and I believe that there's an album coming through to go with that, and that's the first single from it. Good stuff. Ashley Graham and Appalachian Highway.
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0: Next is Summer Brooke. The bluegrass world watched Summer and her brother Braden grow up in their family band Mountain Faith with their dad and cousins from their early teens into young adulthood. We cheered them on when they took the nation by storm on America's Got Talent, playing grassed-up versions of pop hits, which really hit a nerve with the non-bluegrass audiences. Summer went on to do air work for ESPN in Western North Carolina, and the band played a number of times before Carolina Panthers games. She's also published a couple of books, but she never stopped singing. She's now a grown-up married lady, and she and Braden still write songs together, and they show a greater level of maturity, as one might expect. Their latest, I Know Better, deals with the wisdom that comes from disillusionment in love. Here's Summer and an autobiographical story. She wrote it herself. It says, I come from storytellers. And it sort of gives the background, really, why she writes the songs that she does.
8: I guess you'd call it the legend of the Hornbuckle Gold. So everybody used to always speculate on where the Hornbuckle hid all that gold.

0: My sister Faye used to do my cutting of my hair, and she would cut out little strips of brown paper bag and roll my
1: hair. Summer Brook. Yeah, she's from Silver in North Carolina. She was telling me that the band Mountain Faith is going to start touring again this year, and she's going with them. So that's good news, and I'm pleased because I don't know. I've never been a musician who's suddenly had to stop being a musician because of whatever reason. Because I've never been in a band.
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1: This week's Over the Fence favorite has been a favorite of mine for a great deal of time. It comes from the Lonesome River Band, their album Talking to Myself, and I think that's about 20 years back now, written by Gerald Ellenberg, and it's a song that I had a mediocre bluegrass band for a while, and it was fun. And one of our favorite song that we used to do at every set was this song from the album Talking to Myself, the Lonesome River Band, on Sugar Hill Records. Yes, the place where you could bury me. Our Over the Fence favourite this week.

0: The Place Where You Can Bury Me, from the Lonesome River Band, from Talking to Myself. And that was some, that was our Over the Fence favorite for this week.
1: That's this week's Over the Fence favorite. We'll probably have another favorite next week.
0: Next is Dan Tominski and his brand new release. It's a new single for him, it's called Smile When You're Alone. It was written by Dan and Jimmy Erie.

That's Dan Dominski. He's in the middle of a tour at the moment. You could find out details about that by going to his website at dandominski.com. He's going to California in a month or so, and he'll be there for a little while and doing tours. One of the concerts is sold out. I was very pleased for him for that. Dan Dominski, Smile When You're Alone. Now Matt Coombs. And an instrumental single from him. It's a phrase coined by his youngest daughter, Lucy, sums up how his life has unfolded. Here's 50 Years of Clown School from Matt Coombs.

50 Years of Clown School from Matt Coombs. He wrote that, and his little daughter Lucy named it 50 Years of Clown School. Now, some old-time music from Ken and Brad Kolodner. That's father and son. Brad Kolodner, the listeners to Bluegrass Country in Washington, D.C. will know Brad probably, because he's got an old-time music show on that station. Where we are too, on twice a week, on Saturday, Sundays and Tuesdays. Anyway, here's Ken and Brad. Their new album is called Hands Cove, and it's got three songs, and the rest are 10 or 9 or 10 instrumentals. And I'll play some of those as well as the show progresses. Ken and Brad Kolodner from Hands Cove on Fenchurch Music. Here's Little Bird of Heaven.

0: Ken and Brad Kolobna and Little Bird of Heaven. That's pretty, wasn't it? What's that thing with the thing with the chiming sound in about the middle here? I'll see if I can find it here and play it a bit more. Hear this thing.
1: Falling hearts and falling
0: leaves. Is that a hammered dulcimer? Is that what that is? That's intriguing, isn't it? Somebody write to me. Tell me what that thing, what that sound is. It's Foggy Hollow at bluegrassaf.com. I'd love to know. Now, the Wood Family Tradition. Got a, and yeah, we haven't heard from them in a while. It was a family band. And the new album is called Timeless. Here from the Wood Family Tradition. Here's A Fool Such As I. What a lovely version of this.

Wasn't that a pretty version of that? From the Wood family tradition. I liked it. That's from their new album. It's called Timeless on Turnberry Records. They're Rock Hearts. And they've collaborated with Rhonda Vincent for this one. The song, a song written by Rock Hearts frontman Alex McLeod and Air Force veteran Mark Brinkman. This is why it was born from a deeply personal dream, McLeod experienced, reflecting on the countless military veterans whose sacrifices preserve America's freedoms. Growing up in a military family, McLeod was inspired by vivid images of loved ones, friends, former students, and generations of servicemen and women, servicemen and women whose service made possible the freedoms many enjoy every day. Those reflections became the foundations of a song that serves both as a tribute and a heartfelt expression of gratitude. So the song was really released in time for the United States. Semi-quincentennial, which I'm earnestly advised is worth 10 points in Scrabble. The 250th is July the 4th. Here's Rock Hearts with Rhonda Vincent, and this is why.

Next, that was Rock Hearts with Rhonda Vincent, and This Is Why, a song for the 250th birthday of the United States of America. Next is Richard Peter Morris and his new album called Gratuitous Grace. There's a tongue twister, that one. Here's Don't Let Me Sleep.

0: This is WNRV Narrows Harrisburg.
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That's called Some of Shelley's Blues from Hugh Moore, from his album What the Strings Remember. The song was written by Mike Nesmith of the Monkees. And I remember the Monkees singing that song, but I didn't know it was called Some of Shelley's Blues. That's Hugh Moore. Next, here's Haven Sleigh and Southbound, written by James Adkins. Brand new for her.

the show. As I drove to the station, I was listening to the country music show that was on the station before mine. And that was called Radio from the Sticks. And I was driving over a bridge over the Hawkesbury River, which is a very big river in the Sydney area. It was surrounded, as it often is, in fog. So that gave me the idea that since there's a Foggy Mountain Boys, Bill Munro and the Foggy Mountain Boys, or Earl Scruggs and there's the Foggy Mountain Boys, why not a Foggy Hollow? So then I had my show, so I could follow Radio from the Sticks with music from Foggy Hollow. So there you are. So now you know the answer. Next here's Chris Jones and the Night Drivers from their brand new album called Chalk Lines and Dust. Here's Deeper Call.

Chris Jones and the Night Drivers from the album Chalk Lines and Dust. Chalk Lines and Dust is actually an album collecting all the singles together from the last.

0: last year or so, and putting them all on the one album. That one's called Deeper Call, and it's on Crossroads Music.
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0: Next is Junior Sisk and a brand new song for him called The Dreams I Dream. Opening with the image of an elderly man sitting alone on a city sidewalk. The Dreams I Dream challenges the assumptions people often make about those struggling on the margins of safety. As the story unfolds, listeners discover that the man's a veteran haunted by memories of war. Here's The Dreams I Dream, Junior Sisk.

The Dreams I Dream from Junior Sisk, brand new for him on Turnberry Records, written by Brinkman and David Stewart. Boy, they've been busy songwriters over the last little while. I think they must pretty well live in each other's houses or something. They'll be get together every day. I don't know. Anyway, I should get one of them on the show, shouldn't I? It's been a while since we had Brink on the show. Yeah, you know, talk to him about that. Anyway, that's The Dreams I Dream from Junior Sisk. Now, Fiddlin' AJ Srubis. Here's on Common Moon Records. Here's Callahan.

That's Callahan from Fiddler AJ Srubas. S-R-U-B-A-S, Srubas. Next is husband and wife team, Aaron and Andrew Heist from Alaska. And they've got a new album coming, the new album out soon called Break and Mend. And it's going to be a mostly original album or completely original album, I'm not sure. But anyway, this is the first single from it, Break and Mend from the Heists.

0: Break and Mend from Aaron and Andrew Heist, the Heists. Yeah, from Alaska. Break and Mend.
1: I went in the fish and chip shop with a salmon under my arm. I said, "You sell fish cakes?" He said, "No." I said, "Pity, because it's his birthday today." You mother of a bastard.

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5: Next is Daly and Vincent from their brand new album, Beautiful Life, on Cracker Barrel Records. And this song makes me excited because it's written by the great Don Schlitz, who's right up in the stratospheric level of songwriters. He died recently. And my cousin, Josh Kia. Yeah. Isn't that fabulous? And let's listen to the song he wrote. They wrote. I'm sure Don did a minor thing. Anyway, written by Josh and Don. I Grew Up in Heaven. It's called

I Grew Up in Heaven from Daly and Vincent, from their new album, A Beautiful Life, on Cracker Barrel Records. A song written by the great Don Schlitz and Josh Keir. And perhaps I should say it here that I'm not related, as far as I know, to Josh Keir. It's just that, that surname, I see so few people called Keir. And as far as I know, Josh and I are not related at all, maybe distantly or something, I don't know. I've never even heard of him until I looked up the songwriter credits for this song. But it was too good a surname not to claim just for a few minutes, especially since Josh Keir is clearly at the stratospheric level of songwriter reputation. Yeah. I shall have to go looking at more from Josh Keir, see what else he wrote. Next, here's the Canadians, Slow Can Ramblers. Their new album is called Guests, Volume 1, and Nashville. I'm guessing that there's going to be several more of this Guests. And this first song, written by Julianne Miller, it's on Mountain Fever Records. It's called Forever Has to Come to an End.

The Slocan Ramblers and Forever Has Come to an End. Written by Julianne Miller. It's on Mountain Fever Records. Now to Portugal and our friend André Dahl and his new group called the Seven Hills Pickers. And he was on the show just a little while ago and he told me that that they only do instrumentals and they're having a lot of success in Portugal. He says as far as he knows there are two bluegrass bands in the whole of Portugal, and I think that's fantastic. He manages to keep his interest up and keep things happening and moving things along. And he for a long time there he was running the only bluegrass band in the whole of the country. Yeah. Anyway, from the Seven Hills Pickers, here's Southern Flavour by Bill Monroe.

I Love Rock and Roll from CMH Records, from their album Bluegrass Tribute to Classic Rock. Next is Frank Sullivan and Dirty Kitchen, and a new single from them is Looking Past You.

That's Looking Past You from Frank Solomon and Dirty Kitchen. This is music from Foggy Hollow. I'm Mike Kieran. I'm glad to have your company. Next is Wood Family Tradition from their Turnberry Records album. Brand new for them. It's called Timeless. Here's Grandma's Bowl.

0: Grandma's Bowl from the Wood Family Tradition on Turnberry Records.
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0: Here's Ken and Brad Kolodna from their album Hands Cove, brand new for them. It's Standing on a Mountain.

Standing on the Mountain from Ken and Brad Colon. I do like that little chiming thing. I think there must be a hammer dulcimer. I'll have to write to Brad and ask him, because, yeah. If you know what it is, why don't you write and let me know? Foggy Hollow at bluegrassaf.com. Now here's Don Martin from his album this year, brand new for them. The only thing LA ain't got is

Yeah, he's not a bluegrass artist. It's Americana. But, yeah, I like it, though. It's that's from an album called This Year. The only thing L.A. ain't got is you. Now to finish our show out for us is a brand new single from Tim Stafford. He normally writes songs for other people, or he sings in the band, the Blue Highway Band, but now here he is doing solo. He wrote this with Thomas Cassell on Hedge Drive Records. Here's The Right Amount of Wrong.

That's Tim Stafford and The Right Amount of Wrong. A new brand new single for him. And, well, that brings us to the end. We're at the end of another journey through Foggy Hollow. Thanks for your company. Thanks for the laughs. And thanks for letting me share another stack of great bluegrass with you. Now off you go. Enjoy the rest of your week. Be kind to one another. Support live music whenever you can. And if anyone asks what you've been doing for the last few hours, just tell them you were in Foggy Hollow. I'm Mike here at Hawkesbury Radio in the northwest of Sydney, Australia. Thanks for listening, and I'll see you next week. There's nothing

Perth, where the show has to end for today. But we'll be back next Monday afternoon and again at midnight Saturday with more music from Foggy Hollow. But in the meantime, there's bluegrass round the clock here on WNRV The Ridge, serving the New River Valley for over 70 years. I'm Mike Keir in Sydney, Australia.

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5: 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I'm Rod Bain reporting for the U.S. Department of Agriculture in Washington, D.C.
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7: Weather.
8: Flood watch until 8 o'clock this evening with showers, thunderstorms today. Some of the rain heavy at times. Afternoon temperature 70 to 75. Becoming partly cloudy 55 tonight. Mostly sunny 80 tomorrow, then mainly clear upper 50s tomorrow night. Wednesday sunny 85. Sunny 85 Thursday, and more sun, mid-80s to end the week on Friday. Mostly sunny, late-day showers, 85 Saturday. I'm staff meteorologist Bill Jacquivin on the Virginia News Network.
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11: 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But cultivating a sustained focus on eternity could do a lot to help us stay focused on what really matters in this life and how God wants us to spend our time. It's true, life is short, but eternity isn't. That's why we want to redeem the time.
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4: Four people are back home safe after being rescued off a stranded boat at Smith Mountain Lake. Fire crews responded to the area of the lake Saturday night at around 10:30 p.m. Officials say the boat of four people had a runaround on an exposed shawl due to the lake's low water level. Fire crews say no one was injured. Officials say the lake water level dropped again Saturday night, adding hazards for boaters at night. Officials with the city of Lynchburg say the water is safe to drink, despite looking discolored. The city says the discoloration is related to a recent break in the raw water line from Peddler Reserve. Officials are telling residents the water line has been repaired and to run their cold water for a few minutes to help clear the water fast. They say the discoloration is expected to dissipate over the next few days. I'm Katie Gray.
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6: Weather.
7: Turning partly cloudy, 55 tonight. Mostly sunny, 80 tomorrow. And Wednesday, sunshine, 85. Sunshine, mid-80s on Thursday. And then Friday's outlook, lots of sunshine, a high of 85. Saturday, mostly sunny, chance for late day shower to 85. I'm staff meteorologist Bill Jackman on the Virginia News
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1: I'm Rebecca Hughes, BNN Sports. The Nationals are heading into the break on a low note following a three-game sweep at the hands of the Yankees at home. Andrew Alvarez gave up three runs in two innings of relief of a 5-3 loss. Washington has dropped four of its last five games. The Orioles swept their three-game series over the Royals following an 8-2 win at home. Orioles manager Craig Albernaz says this is a chance to show their resiliency.
2: Our guys show they're resilient, you know, and ways to be around and see where he's at rehab-wise and go from there. But yeah, definitely a gut punch.
1: Baltimore is riding a four-game winning streak going into the break. The MLB draft took place over the weekend. The Orioles took outfielder Eric Booth Jr. with the 6th overall pick, and the Nationals selected second baseman Chris Hakopian at number 11. President Donald Trump will host a number of IndyCar drivers at the White House today ahead of the upcoming Freedom 250 Grand Prix. The big race is scheduled for next month in the nation's capital. That's sports. I'm Rebecca Hughes with the Virginia News Network.
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4: Turning partly cloudy, 55 tonight. Mostly sunny, 80 tomorrow. And Wednesday, sunshine, 85. Sunshine, mid-80s on Thursday. And then Friday's outlook, lots of sunshine, a high of 85. Saturday, mostly sunny, chance for late day shower to 85. I'm staff meteorologist Bill Jackwoman on the Virginia News Network.
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4: Could a bachelor's degree just take 3 years instead of four? Virginia is taking a closer look. Thomas Cage with more.
5: As college costs continue to climb, Virginia is among the states exploring whether students could earn bachelor degrees in just 3 years. The proposal would streamline degree requirements by reducing elective requirements and would reduce the number of credits needed to graduate. Campus Reform Editor-in-Chief Dr. Zachary Marshall says the idea isn't about lowering standards. He tells the National Desk this is more about waste-cutting and adds that the effort is still in its early stages, with recommendations expected to end by 2028. I'm Thomas Cage.
4: Officials are again reminding boaters about low water levels at Smith Mountain Lake. Richard Stelling with more.
6: Emergency crews were called to the lake on Saturday night after a boat ran onto an exposed shoal. The four people on the boat were not injured and were transported back to their home. The lake has dropped to 788 feet, creating new hazards for boaters traveling at night. Authorities are urging boaters to use extra caution, especially when there isn't enough moonlight to see any newly exposed shoals. I'm Richard Stelling.
4: A model from Newport News is part of the winning couple of Love Island, USA. Trinity Tatum won the popular reality show alongside her partner Bryce last night. They both received the most votes from fans and get to take home a grand prize of $100,000. They say they will be splitting the prize down the middle. The exclusive Peacock reality show highlights a group of single contestants who must couple up with a partner to stay in the game. Contestants are filmed 24/7 and public voting determines the winners. I'm Katie Gray.
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7: weather.
8: Turning partly cloudy, 55 tonight. Mostly sunny, 80 tomorrow. And Wednesday, sunshine, 85. Sunshine, mid-80s on Thursday. And then Friday's outlook, lots of sunshine, a high of 85. Saturday, mostly sunny, chance for late day shower to 85. I'm staff meteorologist Bill Jackwoman on the Virginia News Network.
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5: Turning partly cloudy, 55 tonight. Mostly sunny, 80 tomorrow. And Wednesday, sunshine, 85. Sunshine, mid-80s on Thursday. And then Friday's outlook, lots of sunshine, a high of 85. Saturday, mostly sunny, chance for late day shower to 85. I'm staff meteorologist Bill Jackwoman on the Virginia News Network.
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7: weather. Turning partly cloudy, 55 tonight. Mostly sunny, 80 tomorrow. And Wednesday, sunshine, 85. Sunshine, mid-80s on Thursday. And then Friday's outlook, lots of sunshine, a high of 85. Saturday, mostly sunny, chance for late day shower to 85. I'm staff meteorologist Bill Jackwoman on the Virginia News Network.
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0: You know what that Laudy D means, don't you?
1: Now, tell me.
0: That's hillbilly for say la vie.
1: Well, Laudy D.
0: Hey, where's Bobo at?
1: You know, he might be down at the station end, dude. Well, let's go on down.
0: Let's go find Bobo. Actually, I think Bobo finds you.

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